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0: 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From the Pure 247 News Hub, this is Peter reporting. Pakistani airstrikes hit Afghanistan. Pakistani forces have carried out airstrikes on multiple locations along the Afghanistanian border. Pakistan officials said the targets were terrorists responsible for recent attacks in Karachi. Taliban officials claimed that the strikes resulted in dozens of civilian deaths, while Pakistani authorities asserted that the action successfully neutralized threats. The incident represents the latest escalation in long-standing cross-border tensions between the two countries. It has prompted calls for de-escalation from regional and international observers concerned about potential for broader instability in the area. Argentina cabinet chief resigns over scandal. In Argentina, cabinet chief Manuel Adorni resigned on Saturday amid corruption allegations concerning recent government spending practices. The resignation occurs as President Javier Milei's administration continues to pursue ambitious economic reforms aimed at stabilizing the country. Investigations into the specific expenditures have intensified public and media focus on issues of transparency, governance, standards, and accountability within the current political leadership. Major wildfire hits UK moorland near Manchester. Firefighters in Greater Manchester are actively working to contain a significant wildfire that broke out on Tintwistle Moor near Glossop. The blaze, which is greatly intensified due to recent periods of hot and dry weather, has burned through large sections of moorland and woodland areas. Local authorities have issued smoke warnings for nearby villages, implemented road closures for safety, and deployed specialist crews supported by aerial water drops to bring the fire under control and prevent any further spread. Australia to double potential fines for social media platforms. The Australian government has announced plans to double fines related to child social media accounts as part of stricter regulations aimed at banning young people from social media. The measure seeks to strengthen enforcement against tech companies that fail to prevent under-16s from accessing their platforms. It forms part of broader efforts by the Australian government to address online safety concerns for minors. And in other news, Wimbledon 2026 kicks off with star-studded royal box. Wimbledon 2026 has officially begun this week, and many celebrities, including David Beckham and Mary Berry, joined members of the royal family in the prestigious royal box on Centre Court. Fans across the world are already thoroughly enjoying the spectacle of this staple sporting event of British summer. Local economy and business have also enjoyed a significant boost. Just one day into the two-week event, anticipation among both UK and international audiences is high. This was the news brought to you by pure247newsub.com.
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dearly beloved, we are gathered here today to get through this thing called life. Electric word, life, it means forever, and that's a mighty long time. But I'm here to tell you, there's something else. The afterworld. A world of never-ending happiness. You can always see the sun, day or night.

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You may say that isn't it. I may be right, you may disagree. Same old story, same old me. And I don't know what you mean to me.

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In revival, the church, the roadside, the hillside, become places made sacred by the presence.

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On the roadside, men were kneeling. Women were crying to God for mercy. God was moving in mighty revival power, and the desert was made to rejoice.

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1: From the Pure 24/7 News Hub, this is Peter reporting. Pakistani airstrikes hit Afghanistan. Pakistani forces have carried out airstrikes on multiple locations along the Afghanistanian border. Pakistan officials said the targets were terrorists responsible for recent attacks in Karachi. Taliban officials claim that the strikes resulted in dozens of civilian deaths, while Pakistani authorities asserted that the action successfully neutralized threats. The incident represents the latest escalation in long-standing cross-border tensions between the two countries. It has prompted calls for de-escalation from regional and international observers concerned about potential for broader instability in the area. Argentina cabinet chief resigns over scandal. In Argentina, cabinet chief Manuel Adorni resigned on Saturday amid corruption allegations concerning recent government spending practices. The resignation occurs as President Javier Milei's administration continues to pursue ambitious economic reforms aimed at stabilizing the country. Investigations into the specific expenditures have intensified public and media focus on issues of transparency, governance, standards, and accountability within the current political leadership. Major wildfire hits UK moorland near Manchester. Firefighters in Greater Manchester are actively working to contain a significant wildfire that broke out on Tintwistle Moor near Glossop. The blaze, which is greatly intensified due to recent periods of hot and dry weather, has burned through large sections of moorland and woodland areas. Local authorities have issued smoke warnings for nearby villages, implemented road closures for safety, and deployed specialist crews supported by aerial water drops to bring the fire under control and prevent any further spread. Australia to double potential fines for social media platforms. The Australian government has announced plans to double fines related to child social media accounts as part of stricter regulations aimed at banning young people from social media. The measure seeks to strengthen enforcement against tech companies that fail to prevent under-16s from accessing their platforms. It forms part of broader efforts by the Australian government to address online safety concerns for minors. And, in other news, Wimbledon 2026 kicks off with star-studded royal box. Wimbledon 2026 has officially begun this week, and many celebrities, including David Beckham and Mary Berry, joined members of the royal family in the prestigious royal box on Centre Court. Fans across the world are already thoroughly enjoying the spectacle of this staple sporting event of British summer. Local economy and business have also enjoyed a significant boost. Just one day into the two-week event, anticipation among both UK and international audiences is high. This was the news brought to you by Pure247NewsHub.com.
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1: From the Pure 24/7 News Hub, this is Peter reporting. Pakistani airstrikes hit Afghanistan. Pakistani forces have carried out airstrikes on multiple locations along the Afghanistanian border. Pakistan officials said the targets were terrorists responsible for recent attacks in Karachi. Taliban officials claimed that the strikes resulted in dozens of civilian deaths, while Pakistani authorities asserted that the action successfully neutralized threats. The incident represents the latest escalation in long-standing cross-border tensions between the two countries. It has prompted calls for de-escalation from regional and international observers concerned about potential for broader instability in the area. Argentina cabinet chief resigns over scandal. In Argentina, cabinet chief Manuel Adorni resigned on Saturday amid corruption allegations concerning recent government spending practices. The resignation occurs as President Javier Milei's administration continues to pursue ambitious economic reforms aimed at stabilizing the country. Investigations into the specific expenditures have intensified public and media focus on issues of transparency, governance standards, and accountability within the current political leadership. Major wildfire hits UK moorland near Manchester. Firefighters in Greater Manchester are actively working to contain a significant wildfire that broke out on Tintwistle Moor near Glossop. The blaze, which is greatly intensified due to recent periods of hot and dry weather, has burned through large sections of moorland and woodland areas. Local authorities have issued smoke warnings for nearby villages, implemented road closures for safety, and deployed specialist crews supported by aerial water drops to bring the fire under control and prevent any further spread. Australia to double potential fines for social media platforms. The Australian government has announced plans to double fines related to child social media accounts as part of stricter regulations aimed at banning young people from social media. The measure seeks to strengthen enforcement against tech companies that fail to prevent under-16s from accessing their platforms. It forms part of broader efforts by the Australian government to address online safety concerns for minors. And in other news, Wimbledon 2026 kicks off with star-studded royal box. Wimbledon 2026 has officially begun this week, and many celebrities, including David Beckham and Mary Berry, joined members of the royal family in the prestigious royal box on Centre Court. Fans across the world are already thoroughly enjoying the spectacle of this staple sporting event of British summer. Local economy and business have also enjoyed a significant boost. Just one day into the two-week event, anticipation among both UK and international audiences is high. This was the news brought to you by pure247newsub.com.
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2: I never forget where I come from. It's good to stay rooted, and I drive past phone boxes where I've been left for dead, and I think about that, and I think I'm still here. And then when I think of the influence that I've got in prisons through the storytelling and through my narrative, only God could do that.
3: We've had some really, really harrowing stories of parents just emailing us a few times now saying that unfortunately their children have passed away, but ice in pot was one of the best things that they did, and they've got pictures and memories of their children, and you know, those songs are utterly precious to them.
4: It was Carl's inspiration. You know, as we were writing the script, I could call him up and say, hey, when you were getting interrogated by the Gestapo, you know, how did that work? And he would give these just incredible details about what it was like. This was a first-hand source. He was there. It was just, you know, what an incredible gift to have that as a source to develop this film.
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0: 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From the Pure 24/7 News Hub, this is Peter reporting. Pakistani airstrikes hit Afghanistan. Pakistani forces have carried out airstrikes on multiple locations along the Afghanistanian border. Pakistan officials said the targets were terrorists responsible for recent attacks in Karachi. Taliban officials claimed that the strikes resulted in dozens of civilian deaths, while Pakistani authorities asserted that the action successfully neutralized threats. The incident represents the latest escalation in long-standing cross-border tensions between the two countries. It has prompted calls for de-escalation from regional and international observers concerned about potential for broader instability in the area. Argentina cabinet chief resigns over scandal. In Argentina, cabinet chief Manuel Adorni resigned on Saturday amid corruption allegations concerning recent government spending practices. The resignation occurs as President Javier Milei's administration continues to pursue ambitious economic reforms aimed at stabilizing the country. Investigations into the specific expenditures have intensified public and media focus on issues of transparency, governance, standards, and accountability within the current political leadership. Major wildfire hits UK moorland near Manchester. Firefighters in Greater Manchester are actively working to contain a significant wildfire that broke out on Tintwistle Moor near Glossop. The blaze, which is greatly intensified due to recent periods of hot and dry weather, has burned through large sections of moorland and woodland areas. Local authorities have issued smoke warnings for nearby villages, implemented road closures for safety, and deployed specialist crews supported by aerial water drops to bring the fire under control and prevent any further spread. Australia to double potential fines for social media platforms. The Australian government has announced plans to double fines related to child social media accounts as part of stricter regulations aimed at banning young people from social media. The measure seeks to strengthen enforcement against tech companies that fail to prevent under-16s from accessing their platforms. It forms part of broader efforts by the Australian government to address online safety concerns for minors. And in other news, Wimbledon 2026 kicks off with star-studded royal box. Wimbledon 2026 has officially begun this week, and many celebrities, including David Beckham and Mary Berry, joined members of the royal family in the prestigious royal box on Centre Court. Fans across the world are already thoroughly enjoying the spectacle of this staple sporting event of British summer. Local economy and business have also enjoyed a significant boost. Just one day into the two-week event, anticipation among both UK and international audiences is high. This was the news brought to you by pure247newshub.com.
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1: From the Pure 24/7 News Hub, this is Peter reporting. Pakistani airstrikes hit Afghanistan. Pakistani forces have carried out airstrikes on multiple locations along the Afghanistanian border. Pakistan officials said the targets were terrorists responsible for recent attacks in Karachi. Taliban officials claimed that the strikes resulted in dozens of civilian deaths, while Pakistani authorities asserted that the action successfully neutralized threats. The incident represents the latest escalation in long-standing cross-border tensions between the two countries. It has prompted calls for de-escalation from regional and international observers concerned about potential for broader instability in the area. Argentina cabinet chief resigns over scandal. In Argentina, cabinet chief Manuel Adorni resigned on Saturday amid corruption allegations concerning recent government spending practices. The resignation occurs as President Javier Milei's administration continues to pursue ambitious economic reforms aimed at stabilizing the country. Investigations into the specific expenditures have intensified public and media focus on issues of transparency, governance, standards, and accountability within the current political leadership. Major wildfire hits UK moorland near Manchester. Firefighters in Greater Manchester are actively working to contain a significant wildfire that broke out on Tintwistle Moor near Glossop. The blaze, which is greatly intensified due to recent periods of hot and dry weather, has burned through large sections of moorland and woodland areas. Local authorities have issued smoke warnings for nearby villages, implemented road closures for safety, and deployed specialist crews supported by aerial water drops to bring the fire under control and prevent any further spread. Australia to double potential fines for social media platforms. The Australian government has announced plans to double fines related to child social media accounts as part of stricter regulations aimed at banning young people from social media. The measure seeks to strengthen enforcement against tech companies that fail to prevent under-16s from accessing their platforms. It forms part of broader efforts by the Australian government to address online safety concerns for minors. And in other news, Wimbledon 2026 kicks off with star-studded royal box. Wimbledon 2026 has officially begun this week, and many celebrities, including David Beckham and Mary Berry, joined members of the royal family in the prestigious royal box on Centre Court. Fans across the world are already thoroughly enjoying the spectacle of this staple sporting event of British summer. Local economy and business have also enjoyed a significant boost. Just one day into the two-week event, anticipation among both UK and international audiences is high. This was the news brought to you by pure247newsub.com.
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1: From the Pure 24/7 News Hub, this is Peter reporting. Pakistani airstrikes hit Afghanistan. Pakistani forces have carried out airstrikes on multiple locations along the Afghanistanian border. Pakistan officials said the targets were terrorists responsible for recent attacks in Karachi. Taliban officials claimed that the strikes resulted in dozens of civilian deaths, while Pakistani authorities asserted that the action successfully neutralized threats. The incident represents the latest escalation in long-standing cross-border tensions between the two countries. It has prompted calls for de-escalation from regional and international observers concerned about potential for broader instability in the area. Argentina cabinet chief resigns over scandal. In Argentina, cabinet chief Manuel Adorni resigned on Saturday amid corruption allegations concerning recent government spending practices. The resignation occurs as President Javier Milei's administration continues to pursue ambitious economic reforms aimed at stabilizing the country. Investigations into the specific expenditures have intensified public and media focus on issues of transparency, governance, standards, and accountability within the current political leadership. Major wildfire hits UK moorland near Manchester. Firefighters in Greater Manchester are actively working to contain a significant wildfire that broke out on Tintwistle Moor near Glossop. The blaze, which is greatly intensified due to recent periods of hot and dry weather, has burned through large sections of moorland and woodland areas. Local authorities have issued smoke warnings for nearby villages, implemented road closures for safety, and deployed specialist crews supported by aerial water drops to bring the fire under control and prevent any further spread. Australia to double potential fines for social media platforms. The Australian government has announced plans to double fines related to child social media accounts as part of stricter regulations aimed at banning young people from social media. The measure seeks to strengthen enforcement against tech companies that fail to prevent under-16s from accessing their platforms. It forms part of broader efforts by the Australian government to address online safety concerns for minors. And in other news, Wimbledon 2026 kicks off with star-studded royal box. Wimbledon 2026 has officially begun this week, and many celebrities, including David Beckham and Mary Berry, joined members of the royal family in the prestigious royal box on Centre Court. Fans across the world are already thoroughly enjoying the spectacle of this staple sporting event of British summer. Local economy and business have also enjoyed a significant boost. Just one day into the two-week event, anticipation among both UK and international audiences is high. This was the news brought to you by Pure247NewsHub.com.
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1: From the Pure 24/7 News Hub, this is Peter reporting. Pakistani airstrikes hit Afghanistan. Pakistani forces have carried out airstrikes on multiple locations along the Afghanistanian border. Pakistan officials said the targets were terrorists responsible for recent attacks in Karachi. Taliban officials claimed that the strikes resulted in dozens of civilian deaths, while Pakistani authorities asserted that the action successfully neutralized threats. The incident represents the latest escalation in long-standing cross-border tensions between the two countries. It has prompted calls for de-escalation from regional and international observers concerned about potential for broader instability in the area. Argentina cabinet chief resigns over scandal. In Argentina, cabinet chief Manuel Adorni resigned on Saturday amid corruption allegations concerning recent government spending practices. The resignation occurs as President Javier Milei's administration continues to pursue ambitious economic reforms aimed at stabilizing the country. Investigations into the specific expenditures have intensified public and media focus on issues of transparency, governance, standards, and accountability within the current political leadership. Major wildfire hits UK moorland near Manchester. Firefighters in Greater Manchester are actively working to contain a significant wildfire that broke out on Tintwistle Moor near Glossop. The blaze, which is greatly intensified due to recent periods of hot and dry weather, has burned through large sections of moorland and woodland areas. Local authorities have issued smoke warnings for nearby villages, implemented road closures for safety, and deployed specialist crews supported by aerial water drops to bring the fire under control and prevent any further spread. Australia to double potential fines for social media platforms. The Australian government has announced plans to double fines related to child social media accounts as part of stricter regulations aimed at banning young people from social media. The measure seeks to strengthen enforcement against tech companies that fail to prevent under-16s from accessing their platforms. It forms part of broader efforts by the Australian government to address online safety concerns for minors. And in other news, Wimbledon 2026 kicks off with star-studded royal box. Wimbledon 2026 has officially begun this week, and many celebrities, including David Beckham and Mary Berry, joined members of the royal family in the prestigious royal box on Centre Court. Fans across the world are already thoroughly enjoying the spectacle of this staple sporting event of British summer. Local economy and business have also enjoyed a significant boost. Just one day into the two-week event, anticipation among both UK and international audiences is high. This was the news brought to you by Pure247NewsHub.com.
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1: From the Pure 247 News Hub, this is Peter reporting. Pakistani airstrikes hit Afghanistan. Pakistani forces have carried out airstrikes on multiple locations along the Afghanistanian border. Pakistan officials said the targets were terrorists responsible for recent attacks in Karachi. Taliban officials claimed that the strikes resulted in dozens of civilian deaths, while Pakistani authorities asserted that the action successfully neutralized threats. The incident represents the latest escalation in long-standing cross-border tensions between the two countries. It has prompted calls for de-escalation from regional and international observers concerned about potential for broader instability in the area. Argentina cabinet chief resigns over scandal. In Argentina, cabinet chief Manuel Adorni resigned on Saturday amid corruption allegations concerning recent government spending practices. The resignation occurs as President Javier Milei's administration continues to pursue ambitious economic reforms aimed at stabilizing the country. Investigations into the specific expenditures have intensified public and media focus on issues of transparency, governance, standards, and accountability within the current political leadership. Major wildfire hits UK moorland near Manchester. Firefighters in Greater Manchester are actively working to contain a significant wildfire that broke out on Tintwistle Moor near Glossop. The blaze, which is greatly intensified due to recent periods of hot and dry weather, has burned through large sections of moorland and woodland areas. Local authorities have issued smoke warnings for nearby villages, implemented road closures for safety, and deployed specialist crews supported by aerial water drops to bring the fire under control and prevent any further spread. Australia to double potential fines for social media platforms. The Australian government has announced plans to double fines related to child social media accounts as part of stricter regulations aimed at banning young people from social media. The measure seeks to strengthen enforcement against tech companies that fail to prevent under-16s from accessing their platforms. It forms part of broader efforts by the Australian government to address online safety concerns for minors. And in other news, Wimbledon 2026 kicks off with star-studded royal box. Wimbledon 2026 has officially begun this week, and many celebrities, including David Beckham and Mary Berry, joined members of the royal family in the prestigious royal box on Centre Court. Fans across the world are already thoroughly enjoying the spectacle of this staple sporting event of British summer. Local economy and business have also enjoyed a significant boost. Just one day into the two-week event, anticipation among both UK and international audiences is high. This was the news brought to you by Pure247NewsHub.com.
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get in touch via WhatsApp, just head over to our website, visit the Contact Us page, and click on the big green box that says Chat on WhatsApp.

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1: From the Pure 24/7 News Hub, this is Peter reporting. Pakistani airstrikes hit Afghanistan. Pakistani forces have carried out airstrikes on multiple locations along the Afghanistanian border. Pakistan officials said the targets were terrorists responsible for recent attacks in Karachi. Taliban officials claimed that the strikes resulted in dozens of civilian deaths, while Pakistani authorities asserted that the action successfully neutralized threats. The incident represents the latest escalation in long-standing cross-border tensions between the two countries. It has prompted calls for de-escalation from regional and international observers, concerned about potential for broader instability in the area. Argentina cabinet chief resigns over scandal. In Argentina, cabinet chief Manuel Adorni resigned on Saturday amid corruption allegations concerning recent government spending practices. The resignation occurs as President Javier Milei's administration continues to pursue ambitious economic reforms aimed at stabilizing the country. Investigations into the specific expenditures have intensified public and media focus on issues of transparency, governance, standards, and accountability within the current political leadership. Major wildfire hits UK moorland near Manchester. Firefighters in Greater Manchester are actively working to contain a significant wildfire that broke out on Tintwistle Moor near Glossop. The blaze, which is greatly intensified due to recent periods of hot and dry weather, has burned through large sections of moorland and woodland areas. Local authorities have issued smoke warnings for nearby villages, implemented road closures for safety, and deployed specialist crews supported by aerial water drops to bring the fire under control and prevent any further spread. Australia to double potential fines for social media platforms. The Australian government has announced plans to double fines related to child social media accounts as part of stricter regulations aimed at banning young people from social media. The measure seeks to strengthen enforcement against tech companies that fail to prevent under-16s from accessing their platforms. It forms part of broader efforts by the Australian government to address online safety concerns for minors. And, in other news, Wimbledon 2026 kicks off with star-studded royal box. Wimbledon 2026 has officially begun this week, and many celebrities, including David Beckham and Mary Berry, joined members of the royal family in the prestigious royal box on Centre Court. Fans across the world are already thoroughly enjoying the spectacle of this staple sporting event of British summer. Local economy and business have also enjoyed a significant boost. Just one day into the two-week event, anticipation among both UK and international audiences is high. This was the news brought to you by pure247newsub.com.
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3: So good morning and welcome to Pure Brunch on Pure 24/7. I'm Bob Goody and it's brilliant to have your company again this Wednesday morning. Now, you might know that Pure 24/7 is having a bit of a moment. Unfortunately, if you've not heard, Andy B was taken into hospital a few days ago. He's doing okay, but if you are a person of prayer, then please do be praying for Andy and for the whole family. So please do pray for Jojo and Nathan and Peter and Stephen at this time. We'll hope to get some semblance of live order back in time. But today you do have me, and then we've got a few live shows later on, but do stick in because we've got great music either way. Now, whether you're on your way to work or working from home, catching up with jobs around the house, or perhaps just enjoying a quieter morning with a coffee, thank you for letting me keep you company. Now, I don't know about you, but again, my conversations this week have mainly been about the two things: the weather and the football, because we're meteorologists, we're football managers now, and it's just part of who we are. And I don't know how your week's been either, because mine's been a bit of a mix. It's been that mix of football opinions and weather conversations, and at least one moment where I stood in a room and I just completely forgot why I'd walked in. So it's a strong start all round. Like, I'm in my early 40s, I didn't think I'd be forgetting things quite just yet, but it's what we do, isn't it? Now, across the next couple of hours, we're going to have that usual mix of great music, that midweek encouragement, our ponder of the week. And later on, I'll be joined by Emma Taylor from Up in Durham for our Faith in the Everyday conversation. You'll probably spot very quickly she is not originally from Durham. So let's see if you can spot before she tells us where she is from. But this week, I have been thinking about the football. I'll be honest, it's not normally top of my agenda, but you can't help it. But I've not been thinking about just the scorelines or the drama, the near misses, the national emotional roller coaster that we've willingly signed up for, but it's the way that football is giving us something to share in. We're talking to strangers, we're gathering our families, and workplaces are just full of, I'm not funny, I'm not being funny, but I would have made that substitution 10 minutes earlier. You probably already heard it, and I think that's why it matters. Not because it's solving everything, but because shared joy is powerful, no matter what the situation it comes from. So this morning, we're going to talk a bit about celebration and encouragement and what it means to cheer people on. So let's get into it with a little bit of Delta Goodrum, and then you'll hear from my favourite artist growing up, the one and only Meatloaf.

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1: I've always loved what happens during a big football tournament. Not necessarily because of the football, although I do enjoy it at times, that camaraderie, that gathering together. But because for a few weeks, the whole country has something in common. Everybody has their opinion. People who've barely watched a match all year suddenly know exactly what formation England should be playing, and your neighbour becomes an international football expert overnight. The bloke in the queue at the petrol station suddenly thinks he could do a better job than the manager, and somehow we just join in. It's that belonging. It's wearing the same shirt. It's sharing in the same hope, experiencing the same highs and lows together. In a world where people often feel disconnected, I think that's actually something quite special. So I wonder what hope we're sharing with one another. What is it that connects us, that bonds us together? The football might be at the moment, but what are the things that we rejoice with together with our friends? What's our friendship group made up of? Is it gamers? Like, I love a board game and I try to meet up with the same three guys to go and play every so often. Like, I'm connected to my brother, not just because he's my brother, but we love snooker. So I go play snooker with him. Like, what is it? What's that shared camaraderie that we have with people around us that give us that sense of belonging, that gives us that same hope, that same high and low together? What is it that really connects each other? Maybe that's something for you to have a think on. What is it that connects you? What is it that we love and rejoice in together? Now, let's head over for a little bit of Sally Cinnamon by the Stone Roses, and then the pleasure of Guvnor Bee.

the little things, the conversations that I've had over coffee, that walk after dinner, the phone call that I've not been expecting. You know, those times when you have that laugh that you really needed. Sometimes we spend so much time waiting for life to become extraordinary that we just miss how good ordinary life actually is. Maybe that's why I enjoy traveling so much with my work. I spend time in communities all over the country, and wherever I go, I meet ordinary people making a difference. Not because they're out there for names and rewards, but they're just helping people and supporting and volunteering and being kind. And I know I sound a bit like a broken record, but community matters, loving one another matters, and being there for one another really matters. And that's why this week we're there for Andy B and the family, because community, family matter. We're not in it for anything else but to serve and love one another. I wonder how we could be serving and loving people around us today.

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4: So it's time for this week's Ponder of the Week. Now, every Wednesday, I like to leave you with a question, a thought, something to make us think long after the music's finished. Now, it's nothing too complicated or to cause an argument. It's something to pause and reflect on. So this week's ponder came to me whilst watching the football. There's something remarkable about seeing thousands of complete strangers wearing the same colours, singing the same songs and willing the same team on. So for a few hours, they're not strangers anymore. They're a community. So it got me thinking, what makes a community feel like home? That's my ponder of the week. What makes a community feel like home? Is it the people? Is it knowing your neighbours? Is it feeling safe? Is it the local cafe where they know your order? The park where your children play, the football club, the school, your church? The fact that somebody notices if you're not around. I genuinely love to hear what makes a place feel like home for you. You can message through on Instagram. I'm at Mr. Bob Goody or at Pure 247 Radio. 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But what is it that makes a community feel like home for you?

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1: So I know I've said it a lot of times, but I do love my job. I lead an agency, a charity called Rural Missions, and I travel a lot with my work. Now, some villages have just a few hundred people. Some towns have tens of thousands. And yet I've discovered that size has very little to do with whether somewhere feels like home. I pondered, like, what makes a community feel like home? I've visited places where everybody knows everybody, but sometimes they never connect. And I've been to places where people connect but don't really know many people. And I've also been to places where people have only just met, yet they've created a genuine sense of belonging. Now, I don't think home is really about buildings. It's about people. It's about being known and loved and cared for. It's about feeling like somebody would notice if you weren't there. So what is it that makes your home feel like home? What is it that makes the spaces you go to feel like home? Where do you feel that love and that care?

So don't worry, I'm not going to make us go round again with Louise. But what a cracker of a song. It really takes me back to some of my upbringing. So it is time for our midweek lift. And of course, I've been talking about football. I've been talking about community. So it makes sense that my midweek lift is all about a football club. Now, not because they've won a trophy, but because they quietly notice something. So there's a young lad who turned up every week for training on his own. He was always early, always practicing by himself, and one of the older players noticed and walked over and said, "Do you fancy joining us?" And that was it. One invitation, one very brief conversation, and according to the coach, that youngster has completely come out of his shell. He's made friends, he's grown in confidence, and he loves coming every week. Again, it's that reminder that community often starts with something incredibly small. An invitation to join us, to go for a coffee, whatever that invitation might look like. Maybe it's a welcome, somebody taking the first step, somebody changing somebody's life can sometimes begin with simply saying, "Come and join us." I think we could all do a little more of that.

So that was a very noisy song called Enjoy the Silence. I don't know whether we enjoyed much silence in it, but we did enjoy the song. That was, of course, a bit of Depeche Mode. So as we head towards the news now, here's something for us to think about. We often spend time asking, how do I find community? Perhaps the question, or the better question, is how do I help create one? Communities don't just happen, they're built. One conversation, one welcome, one act of kindness, one invitation at a time. I know of a young guy called Solly Solomon who found that he wanted to build a community around him in his village, but there weren't many other young people. He wanted to be able to do a Bible study, to learn together with other young people. And so instead of trying to wait until some more young people might happen to move in, he took to it online and he built a system and he just said, if anyone would like to join me, we're going to have a Bible study together as young people. And he made the community happen. He built it by welcoming people, by taking a bit of his own time and inviting people to join the conversation. So don't forget our ponder of the week. What makes a community feel like home? What is it for you? I genuinely love to hear your thoughts throughout the week on Instagram at Mr. Bob Goody or at Pure247. Maybe even connect through our website, through our WhatsApp, through our email. Then, whatever way, by whatever means, what makes your community feel like home? So after these next couple of tracks, after the news, we're going to be joined by another fantastic guest, Emma Taylor from Up in Durham, for Our Faith in the Everyday, where we'll hear their story of finding purpose, hope, and encouragement in their daily life. So fly me away, bit of Goldfrapp, Fleetwood Mac, the news, and then make sure you stay tuned for Our Faith in the Everyday.

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1: From the Pure 24/7 News Hub, this is Nathan Thomas reporting. 3-year-old rescued from rubble 6 days after Venezuela quakes. Starmer defence plan leaves successor with £4.7 billion challenge. Mexico wins World Cup knockout for first time in 40 years. 14 children killed in Lahore roof collapse. And the Princess of Wales completes Three Peaks Challenge for charity. 3-year-old rescued from rubble 6 days after Venezuela quakes. Rescue teams in Venezuela pulled a 3-year-old child alive from the rubble in La Guaira State 6 days after powerful earthquakes struck the country. The successful rescue drew cheers from workers and bystanders as emergency services continue searches for survivors amid aftershocks. Officials report a rising death toll with many victims still missing under debris, while some have criticised the slow speed of relief and rescue efforts. Starmer defence plan leaves successor with £4.7 billion challenge. Keir Starmer's new defence investment plan has drawn scrutiny for putting significant financial pressure on the next Prime Minister. Analysts note the plan will cause a shortfall of roughly £4.7 billion for the next leader, who will potentially need to make cuts elsewhere. The initiative aims to strengthen national security capabilities, but requires reallocating funds. Political observers highlight the long-term budgeting challenges as the government balances defence needs with domestic needs. Mexico wins World Cup knockout for first time in 40 years. Mexico secured a 2-0 victory over Ecuador to advance in the World Cup knockout stages, ending a 40-year absence from the second stage of the tournament. The result is a significant milestone for the team and has renewed national pride and enthusiasm. This success positions Mexico for further progress as they look ahead to their next match with either England or Congo. 14 children killed in Lahore roof collapse. The roof of a private tuition centre in Lahore's Khana suburb collapsed during repairs, killing 14 children, most under 10 years old. The incident occurred in an ageing building where lessons were underway, trapping students and a teacher under debris. Rescue services recovered the victims while police detained 2 people, including the centre owner, for investigation into possible negligence. The tragedy has prompted calls for stricter safety regulations on private educational facilities across Pakistan. And in other news, Princess of Wales completes Three Peaks Challenge for charity. The Princess of Wales has finished the gruelling Three Peaks Challenge, climbing Britain's 3 highest mountains in 24 hours to raise funds for a cancer hospital. Kate's achievement has inspired supporters nationwide and drawn widespread admiration for her dedication to charitable causes. The challenge, which comes not long after Kate's own experience of cancer, has highlighted themes of resilience and community support while generating positive attention for health initiatives. This was the news brought to you by pure247newshub.com.
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0: So it is great to be with you all this morning. We are just after 11 o'clock and we are here on Pure Brunch, and this is Faith in the Everyday. Today I have another special guest, as we do every week. I love to introduce some special people that I've met that just are living out life and exploring some of their journey. So Emma Taylor, thank you so much for joining us, and thank you for being willing. I know you're not completely at ease wanting to be live on the radio this morning, but thank you for bearing with us. I'm sure there is some great wisdom and insight that you're going to bring to us.
1: Don't know about that, but we'll have a go.
0: Well, why don't you start? Who are you, Emma?
1: I'm Emma. I am from Northern Ireland, but I've lived in the northeast of England for 11 years now. I'm a wife to a wonderful husband and mum to one son. I love board games. I love everything Nintendo. Wow. I love Pokemon. I'm a bit of a nerd, but so are my family and friends. So we connect a lot around those things. In work life, I work as a missional discipleship enabler, which is a right mouthful, but basically all it means is that I kind of help churches in my region to think about how they can help people to be with Jesus, become like Jesus, and live out the mission of Jesus in their own lives.
0: So, great. What's your favourite board game? I guess that's question number
1: easy. Oh. Wingspan.
0: Wow.
1: Have you heard of Wingspan?
0: I've not come across Wingspan. It's I thought I was a gamer.
1: Wingspan is it's a board game all about birds. So birds from all over the world, and you basically are like a conservationist, and you kind of have to populate your habitat, different habitats with different birds, and the birds have different powers, and it's a competitive game, but it's a very friendly competitive game, so it's very fun.
0: Wow, there you go.
1: Yeah.
0: And what's your favourite Nintendo
1: game? I mean, I'm a bit of a beast at Mario Kart.
0: Wow.
1: If I'm honest.
0: Nice.
1: Yeah. I can beat many people in Mario Kart.
0: There you go. I feel like I now need to come up to Durham and just test this out at some point. So you work for the Church of England, helping people and enabling them. What does a week look like for you? What's an ordinary week, if there is such a thing?
1: I don't think there is such a thing as an ordinary week. So I'll talk about kind of personal life, what an ordinary week looks like, because I think like we can have the tendency to maybe talk about work and then forget about all the other stuff that is actually just as important, if not sometimes more important than work. So personal week looks like 6 o'clock alarm every morning for my husband going out to work at 6:30. Then like trying to convince my son to stay in bed a bit longer. he just wants to get up and seize the day, and I want to lie in bed just for a little bit longer. Just like doing laundry, cooking at home, trying to keep my house tidy, which I'm really bad at. Just like typical mum and wife stuff, as well as enjoying like church things and social things. And then I'm actually really fortunate because I really love my work. I know not many people have the privilege of being able to say that, but I recognise I'm really blessed. I love the job I do. So, like a working week could look like, well, it always looks like team meetings of some kind. It could look like going out and visiting church leaders across the region where I live and having chats with them about their churches and what's going well and what challenges they have and trying to help them overcome challenges. It can look like reading books, helping people with resources, all like a whole breadth of things, but the variety is one thing that I really love about it.
0: That's great.
1: Yeah.
0: And obviously we've connected because of my main role, which is leading rural missions, and how do I help your group to enable churches as well. So really interesting. And I think similar to a lot of people that have been on so far, it revolves around having coffee with people and supporting and community.
1: Yeah, just doing relationships with people, getting to know them. A really key thing for me that I like to make sure I do every time I meet with people is to pray for them. Mm. So I make sure that I, like when I'm asking people, how can I pray for you? They often tell me, oh, well, here's my church and here's my work. Here's how you can pray for that. And I'm like, no, I want to know about you and how I can pray for you as a person. What's going on in your life that I can, like, pray for you for? Yeah.
0: That's great. That's great. So you must see some real encouragement, or I hope you do. I'm sure it's a slog at times as well. But what's something that's encouraged you recently?
1: There's loads of things that have encouraged me in work. So seeing people just live out the love of Jesus where they are, that is just across the board an encouragement for me in work. And I think another thing that's encouraged me, I keep going back to, I want to like make sure that I'm talking about work and personal life, because I think both are really important. So in personal life as well, something that's really encouraged me recently has been something really simple, but it's my son's bedtime stories that we're reading to him. So he came home one day from school and he said, "Mummy, there is this book that we've been reading in school and I love it and I really want to buy it and you and Daddy to read it." So I was like, okay. Went on Amazon, found a cheap copy. And it came, it's called The Miraculous Journey of Edward Tulane. And it's about a China rabbit who is very vain and kind of, I'm like in the middle of the book, but I'm really enjoying it. He's very, very vain and he goes on this kind of journey of self-discovery. He hasn't let anyone love him before. And he doesn't really value that as a concept, but he's in the middle of this journey and I'm pretty sure that at the end of the journey, he's going to realise that he actually needs the love of people and he needs to love others as well. So loving that book, yeah. It's really good.
0: And kids' books can be deeply profound as well. Like as I do bedtime with my five-year-old and some of the stories, yes, there are some interesting ones and he loves the ones revolved around poo and things.
1: Yeah.
0: But actually, we do prayer time afterwards and we've got into thank you, sorry and please.
1: Yeah.
0: But he likes to do them in a version during the evening.
1: Yeah.
0: So last night we did dinosaur prayers.
1: Oh. So that is so cool.
0: Yeah, you've got to be a dinosaur and say thank you, Jesus, and being a T-Rex and
1: I love that.
0: Yeah. So there you go, something you could bring in, but being
1: that's
0: nine,
1: awesome.
0: It's probably a bit past being a dinosaur to do prayers at night.
1: Like, to be honest, one of my favourite prayers that my son has ever said that actually was very simple for him but really challenged me was he said, "Dear Lord Jesus, I hope you're having a really great day in heaven today. Amen." And I was like, that's like a kid's way of worshipping. That's, I just loved it so much. And he encourages me to just be myself when I'm praying. Mm. I learn so much from him and from the books that I'm reading him as well.
0: Great. So we're starting to unpack a little bit about who you are, what things make you tick, like where are you seeing encouragement, and your house, your family, all those kind of things. It's it's great that you're trying to make sure we get the full mix. This is not just this is my work life and this is my personal life. It's how do the two marry together? So we're going to take a little break, and as we've been looking what goes on in our house, we're going to have a bit of madness.

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1: So I am joined by Emma Taylor this morning, and we are just unpacking what faith in the everyday looks like for her and for us today. So Emma, next question. Where have you seen some good news recently?
2: Oh, well, again, I didn't want to make it work focused. So I was thinking, where in like personal life have I seen something that's really encouraged me? And actually, it was on my street. So I live in like a little cul-de-sac type thing. And during COVID, we kind of reached out to our neighbours and set up a WhatsApp group and got to know them really well. And that's continued. Those relationships have continued. And a few people, I won't go into specifics, but a few people have gone through some quite tricky times recently. And just seeing how people on the street have kind of rallied round those who have been struggling with things has really encouraged me. And the people they're not Christians. And I'm just looking at them thinking, wow, there's something of the image of God in you that I am seeing and that I love and that I want to be like you. Just the way they care for and love each other without expecting anything back. I really loved seeing that in them. Mm. Yeah, just being a good neighbour, which is what Jesus tells us to do. They're doing it. Mm.
1: So you're seeing that goodness, you're seeing that faithfulness, but what is it that keeps you going when things get tough, when things get difficult?
2: I've picked three things. The first one is relationships. So with my family, with close friends, and with God. And the kind of thing that's similar across those kind of strands of relationship are that my friends, my family, and God all know me and they all love me. That really keeps me going. The second thing is fun. So really intentionally making space to have fun and have a bit of a laugh. Mm. And I like to do that with board games and video games. For other people it'll be different. But yeah, actually there's a lot of life in that, and I've noticed in myself when I haven't made time for those things, my mental health kind of starts to tank a bit. So I'm really like careful about building in time for things that bring me joy. And then the third thing is gratitude, being really thankful, even in the midst of difficult times. There are always things to say thank you for. And like it says in the Bible to be thankful and all that kind of stuff. But actually the science marries up with what God says, because the research says that, you know, being thankful for things can really have a huge impact in a positive way on your mental health. So just taking time to say, oh, wow, actually, it's not raining today for the first day in like a month. It's kind of warm outside. Oh, thank you for that, God. That's amazing. And just those wee tiny things, taking time to say thank you for those and to notice them.
1: Yeah. And it does have a psychological thing. There's something to do with your brain switching and neurons and all those kind of things when you have a thankfulness within you.
2: Yeah.
1: And there's something around singing, if I remember right. There's a lady that, a faith-filled therapist, she's called, Jo Hargreaves, and she talks about the different endorphins and things that fire off when you sing.
2: Oh.
1: And so it's important to sing and be thankful. So completely with you on that.
2: Oh, does that mean we're going to get to hear you sing a song?
1: Probably not today.
2: Got it.
1: I know. And I know we recently chatted as well, like what those things that bring you life. And we've recently been at a conference together, and just that, you know, when you get peopled out.
2: Yeah.
1: And you, like, I'm an introverted extrovert. I give off the very nature of, I want to be friends with everyone. Let's go do things. Let's stay up and chat. And when really I just want to go and sit in a darkened room or sit in a coffee shop and just watch people. I'm a bit of a people watcher. But it sounds like you've got that same rhythm, like I need to build in fun. And I know if I've not had that fun, I need to build in the thank, because I know if I've not had that. And
2: yeah.
1: What's a healthy rhythm for us when things aren't going as we would want them to?
2: Yeah.
1: Yeah. So lots to ponder on, lots to contemplate as we head into our next song. Now, you've picked this one, Emma. And so we are going to head into Green Eyes by Coldplay.

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5: So welcome back from the ad break. You are here on Faith in the Everyday with me, Bob Goody, and I'm joined by my very special guest, Emma Taylor. So Emma, we've been hearing about the difficulties, the good news, the encouragements. Now, you've definitely not just alluded to this, but you've been quite clear on this. But what role does faith, hope, purpose play in your life?
6: Yeah, they're totally foundational. I think that all of them keep me steady during rocky times of life. So my faith is in God, who I know sees me and loves me. And hope to me means that there's always a light at the end of the tunnel, and it means that there's a fresh start waiting for me when I feel really stuck in a rut. And purpose, like, God has made me as me for a reason, and there might be things about myself that I get really frustrated at, but actually God has designed me in this way. So how can I use my brain, my personality, the things I enjoy, etc., etc., to share the love of Jesus with the people around me? And it's one thing to talk about this with you, Bob, in a conversation, but like, I think when I was reflecting on this, I was thinking, I think I really struggle to keep these as foundational things in the back of my head when it's like a Friday morning and I've had a whole week of like a full head of lots of different things. And, you know, I'm trying to get my son ready for school and I'm feeling frazzled and we're running late and my son goes, I can't find my black socks. And I'm like, wah. It's like, how do those things keep me steady? And I just know, even if it's not at the forefront of my mind, like, I know that God sees me in those moments and that he still loves me, no matter how frazzled or frustrated or irritated I get. There's always grace in those moments. So yeah, it's completely foundational. Yeah.
5: That's great. And don't worry, this is just a conversation with me. Ignore the fact that we're going live across the airwaves to everyone that's listening to Pure 24/7 this morning. Don't worry about them. This is just us having a chat. What does faith look like? It's all good. So that's good. It's a foundation. It's who you are. And yeah, even in the midst of everything that's going on, it's still at the core. But sometimes we just need to reinvigorate it and bring it back to the forefront.
6: Yeah.
5: And that's great. So we have two more questions. In a moment, we're going to take a break. So we'll start with one of the big ones and then end with our final. So what is one lesson that life has taught you?
6: I've talked about my son already, but actually this one relates to him. And it's that I need to be more like him. I read in the Bible about how Jesus values children. And I think when I became a mum, I understood a bit more about why Jesus does value children, because I was with one every day from that point. And I watch how he lives and how my son lives and how he experiences life. And I just want to experience it the way that he does. He has a wonder about the world and like an awe about things and an excitement. When he sees a puddle in the ground, he wants to jump in it. When he sees a plant that has interesting looking leaves, he wants to touch them. He wants to jump in the waves and like kick water at everyone and watch their reaction. Like, I think that I've had a tendency in life to squash down my childlike tendencies, because I think that if people see this in me, they'll think, oh, that's really immature, that's really silly. But I've learned through my son that actually there is real beauty in letting that out. Mm-hmm. So I like walk past a park when I take a walk and work sometimes, and I go sit in the swing and just have a swing or smell the flowers or touch the leaves like my son does. Yeah, but that's a spiritual practice for me as well as just a fun thing.
5: That's great. Yeah, I wonder how many of us could take a leaf out of a child's book.
6: Yeah.
5: And be a bit more childlike in wonder in how we come across the world. Yeah, that's great.
6: Yeah.
5: So again, we're just going to take a few moments just to breathe, reflect, and we're going to head into A Bit of Eternity by Robbie Williams.

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2: We are now back in our home stretch here on Pure Brunch with Bob Goody, and we are in our Faith in the Everyday, where I'm joined by Emma. So Emma, final question for us as we look to rounding it all up. What would you say to people that are listening today, including me, that need some encouragement?
3: I would say there is a God who sees you, who loves you, and who wants to get to know you. And I would encourage you to just reach out to him, even if you're feeling all frazzled or you're in like the depths of something really horrible. God sees you through all of it, and his deepest desire is that you would come to know him and have a relationship with him. Mm. Also, I would say, God wants you to live an abundant life. And part of that is about discovering the things that bring you joy. And he delights in it whenever you have fun and when you experience joy. So, yeah, explore those things, make time for them, and know that God's with you when you're doing them and he's cheering you on.
2: Great. What a way to end. So thank you, Emma. Thank you for your wisdom. Thank you for your insight and for being so honest and vulnerable in sharing some of your story and your hopes, dreams and challenges this morning. So thank you for being with us.
3: Thanks for having me, Bob. It's been fun.
2: Not as bad as you thought it might be.
3: No.
2: Certainly put you at ease. And thank you all for tuning in this morning to Pure Brunch and to our Faith in the Everyday. Don't forget you can connect online. Why not jump on Insta? 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Let us know how you're feeling, what your thoughts are on today's show. Maybe you want to answer the question of the week: what makes a community feel like home? If you want to connect with me, you can do so at Mr. Bob Goody on Insta too. So get in touch. Let us know your thoughts, feelings, reflections. But again, thank you, Emma. Thank you all for joining in. And we'll see you next time on Pure Brunch here, 10 till 12 every Wednesday.

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1: From the Pure 24/7 News Hub, this is Nathan Thomas reporting. 3-year-old rescued from rubble 6 days after Venezuela quakes. Starmer defence plan leaves successor with £4.7 billion challenge. Mexico wins World Cup knockout for first time in 40 years. 14 children killed in Lahore roof collapse. And the Princess of Wales completes Three Peaks Challenge for charity. 3-year-old rescued from rubble 6 days after Venezuela quakes. Rescue teams in Venezuela pulled a 3-year-old child alive from the rubble in La Guaira State 6 days after powerful earthquakes struck the country. The successful rescue drew cheers from workers and bystanders as emergency services continue searches for survivors amid aftershocks. Officials report a rising death toll with many victims still missing under debris, while some have criticised the slow speed of relief and rescue efforts. Starmer defence plan leaves successor with £4.7 billion challenge. Keir Starmer's new defence investment plan has drawn scrutiny for putting significant financial pressure on the next Prime Minister. Analysts note the plan will cause a shortfall of roughly £4.7 billion for the next leader, who will potentially need to make cuts elsewhere. The initiative aims to strengthen national security capabilities but requires reallocating funds. Political observers highlight the long-term budgeting challenges as the government balances defence needs with domestic needs. Mexico wins World Cup knockout for first time in 40 years. Mexico secured a 2-0 victory over Ecuador to advance in the World Cup knockout stages, ending a 40-year absence from the second stage of the tournament. The result is a significant milestone for the team and has renewed national pride and enthusiasm. This success positions Mexico for further progress as they look ahead to their next match with either England or Congo. 14 children killed in Lahore roof collapse. The roof of a private tuition centre in Lahore's Khanna suburb collapsed during repairs, killing 14 children, most under 10 years old. The incident occurred in an ageing building where lessons were underway, trapping students and a teacher under debris. Rescue services recovered the victims while police detained 2 people, including the centre owner, for investigation into possible negligence. The tragedy has prompted calls for stricter safety regulations on private educational facilities across Pakistan. And in other news, Princess of Wales completes Three Peaks Challenge for charity. The Princess of Wales has finished the gruelling Three Peaks Challenge, climbing Britain's 3 highest mountains in 24 hours to raise funds for a cancer hospital. Kate's achievement has inspired supporters nationwide and drawn widespread admiration for her dedication to charitable causes. The challenge, which comes not long after Kate's own experience of cancer, has highlighted themes of resilience and community support while generating positive attention for health initiatives. This was the news brought to you by pure247newshub.com.
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1: From the Pure 24/7 News Hub, this is Nathan Thomas reporting. 3-year-old rescued from rubble 6 days after Venezuela quakes. Starmer defence plan leaves successor with £4.7 billion challenge. Mexico wins World Cup knockout for first time in 40 years. 14 children killed in Lahore roof collapse. And the Princess of Wales completes Three Peaks challenge for charity. 3-year-old rescued from rubble 6 days after Venezuela quakes. Rescue teams in Venezuela pulled a 3-year-old child alive from the rubble in La Guaira state 6 days after powerful earthquakes struck the country. The successful rescue drew cheers from workers and bystanders as emergency services continue searches for survivors amid aftershocks. Officials report a rising death toll with many victims still missing under debris, while some have criticised the slow speed of relief and rescue efforts. Starmer defence plan leaves successor with £4.7 billion challenge. Keir Starmer's new defence investment plan has drawn scrutiny for putting significant financial pressure on the next Prime Minister. Analysts note the plan will cause a shortfall of roughly £4.7 billion for the next leader, who will potentially need to make cuts elsewhere. The initiative aims to strengthen national security capabilities, but requires reallocating funds. Political observers highlight the long-term budgeting challenges as the government balances defence needs with domestic needs. Mexico wins World Cup knockout for first time in 40 years. Mexico secured a 2-0 victory over Ecuador to advance in the World Cup knockout stages, ending a 40-year absence from the second stage of the tournament. The result is a significant milestone for the team and has renewed national pride and enthusiasm. This success positions Mexico for further progress as they look ahead to their next match with either England or Congo. 14 children killed in Lahore roof collapse. The roof of a private tuition centre in Lahore's Khana suburb collapsed during repairs, killing 14 children, most under 10 years old. The incident occurred in an ageing building where lessons were underway, trapping students and a teacher under debris. Rescue services recovered the victims while police detained 2 people, including the centre owner, for investigation into possible negligence. The tragedy has prompted calls for stricter safety regulations on private educational facilities across Pakistan. And in other news, Princess of Wales completes Three Peaks Challenge for charity. The Princess of Wales has finished the gruelling Three Peaks Challenge, climbing Britain's 3 highest mountains in 24 hours to raise funds for a cancer hospital. Kate's achievement has inspired supporters nationwide and drawn widespread admiration for her dedication to charitable causes. The challenge, which comes not long after Kate's own experience of cancer, has highlighted themes of resilience and community support while generating positive attention for health initiatives. This was the news brought to you by pure247newshub.com.
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1: From the Pure 24/7 News Hub, this is Nathan Thomas reporting. 3-year-old rescued from rubble 6 days after Venezuela quakes. Starmer defence plan leaves successor with £4.7 billion challenge. Mexico wins World Cup knockout for first time in 40 years. 14 children killed in Lahore roof collapse. And the Princess of Wales completes Three Peaks challenge for charity. 3-year-old rescued from rubble 6 days after Venezuela quakes. Rescue teams in Venezuela pulled a 3-year-old child alive from the rubble in La Guaira state 6 days after powerful earthquakes struck the country. The successful rescue drew cheers from workers and bystanders as emergency services continue searches for survivors amid aftershocks. Officials report a rising death toll with many victims still missing under debris, while some have criticised the slow speed of relief and rescue efforts. Starmer defence plan leaves successor with £4.7 billion challenge. Keir Starmer's new defence investment plan has drawn scrutiny for putting significant financial pressure on the next Prime Minister. Analysts note the plan will cause a shortfall of roughly £4.7 billion for the next leader, who will potentially need to make cuts elsewhere. The initiative aims to strengthen national security capabilities, but requires reallocating funds. Political observers highlight the long-term budgeting challenges as the government balances defence needs with domestic needs. Mexico wins World Cup knockout for first time in 40 years. Mexico secured a 2-0 victory over Ecuador to advance in the World Cup knockout stages, ending a 40-year absence from the second stage of the tournament. The result is a significant milestone for the team and has renewed national pride and enthusiasm. This success positions Mexico for further progress as they look ahead to their next match with either England or Congo. 14 children killed in Lahore roof collapse. The roof of a private tuition centre in Lahore's Khana suburb collapsed during repairs, killing 14 children, most under 10 years old. The incident occurred in an ageing building where lessons were underway, trapping students and a teacher under debris. Rescue services recovered the victims while police detained 2 people, including the centre owner, for investigation into possible negligence. The tragedy has prompted calls for stricter safety regulations on private educational facilities across Pakistan. And in other news, Princess of Wales completes Three Peaks Challenge for charity. The Princess of Wales has finished the gruelling Three Peaks Challenge, climbing Britain's 3 highest mountains in 24 hours to raise funds for a cancer hospital. Kate's achievement has inspired supporters nationwide and drawn widespread admiration for her dedication to charitable causes. The challenge, which comes not long after Kate's own experience of cancer, has highlighted themes of resilience and community support while generating positive attention for health initiatives. This was the news brought to you by pure247newshub.com.
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1: From the Pure 24/7 News Hub, this is Nathan Thomas reporting. 3-year-old rescued from rubble 6 days after Venezuela quakes. Starmer defence plan leaves successor with £4.7 billion challenge. Mexico wins World Cup knockout for first time in 40 years. 14 children killed in Lahore roof collapse. And the Princess of Wales completes Three Peaks challenge for charity. 3-year-old rescued from rubble 6 days after Venezuela quakes. Rescue teams in Venezuela pulled a 3-year-old child alive from the rubble in La Guaira State 6 days after powerful earthquakes struck the country. The successful rescue drew cheers from workers and bystanders as emergency services continue searches for survivors amid aftershocks. Officials report a rising death toll with many victims still missing under debris, while some have criticised the slow speed of relief and rescue efforts. Starmer defence plan leaves successor with £4.7 billion challenge. Keir Starmer's new defence investment plan has drawn scrutiny for putting significant financial pressure on the next Prime Minister. Analysts note the plan will cause a shortfall of roughly £4.7 billion for the next leader, who will potentially need to make cuts elsewhere. The initiative aims to strengthen national security capabilities, but requires reallocating funds. Political observers highlight the long-term budgeting challenges as the government balances defence needs with domestic needs. Mexico wins World Cup knockout for first time in 40 years. Mexico secured a 2-0 victory over Ecuador to advance in the World Cup knockout stages, ending a 40-year absence from the second stage of the tournament. The result is a significant milestone for the team and has renewed national pride and enthusiasm. This success positions Mexico for further progress as they look ahead to their next match with either England or Congo. 14 children killed in Lahore roof collapse. The roof of a private tuition centre in Lahore's Khana suburb collapsed during repairs, killing 14 children, most under 10 years old. The incident occurred in an ageing building where lessons were underway, trapping students and a teacher under debris. Rescue services recovered the victims while police detained 2 people, including the centre owner, for investigation into possible negligence. The tragedy has prompted calls for stricter safety regulations on private educational facilities across Pakistan. And in other news, Princess of Wales completes Three Peaks Challenge for charity. The Princess of Wales has finished the gruelling Three Peaks Challenge, climbing Britain's 3 highest mountains in 24 hours to raise funds for a cancer hospital. Kate's achievement has inspired supporters nationwide and drawn widespread admiration for her dedication to charitable causes. The challenge, which comes not long after Kate's own experience of cancer, has highlighted themes of resilience and community support while generating positive attention for health initiatives. This was the news brought to you by pure247newshub.com.
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1: From the Pure 24/7 News Hub, this is Nathan Thomas reporting. 3-year-old rescued from rubble 6 days after Venezuela quakes. Starmer defence plan leaves successor with £4.7 billion challenge. Mexico wins World Cup knockout for first time in 40 years. 14 children killed in Lahore roof collapse. And the Princess of Wales completes Three Peaks challenge for charity. 3-year-old rescued from rubble 6 days after Venezuela quakes. Rescue teams in Venezuela pulled a 3-year-old child alive from the rubble in La Guaira State 6 days after powerful earthquakes struck the country. The successful rescue drew cheers from workers and bystanders as emergency services continue searches for survivors amid aftershocks. Officials report a rising death toll with many victims still missing under debris, while some have criticised the slow speed of relief and rescue efforts. Starmer defence plan leaves successor with £4.7 billion challenge. Keir Starmer's new defence investment plan has drawn scrutiny for putting significant financial pressure on the next Prime Minister. Analysts note the plan will cause a shortfall of roughly £4.7 billion for the next leader, who will potentially need to make cuts elsewhere. The initiative aims to strengthen national security capabilities, but requires reallocating funds. Political observers highlight the long-term budgeting challenges as the government balances defence needs with domestic needs. Mexico wins World Cup knockout for first time in 40 years. Mexico secured a 2-0 victory over Ecuador to advance in the World Cup knockout stages, ending a 40-year absence from the second stage of the tournament. The result is a significant milestone for the team and has renewed national pride and enthusiasm. This success positions Mexico for further progress as they look ahead to their next match with either England or Congo. 14 children killed in Lahore roof collapse. The roof of a private tuition centre in Lahore's Khana suburb collapsed during repairs, killing 14 children, most under 10 years old. The incident occurred in an ageing building where lessons were underway, trapping students and a teacher under debris. Rescue services recovered the victims while police detained 2 people, including the centre owner, for investigation into possible negligence. The tragedy has prompted calls for stricter safety regulations on private educational facilities across Pakistan. And in other news, Princess of Wales completes Three Peaks Challenge for charity. The Princess of Wales has finished the gruelling Three Peaks Challenge, climbing Britain's 3 highest mountains in 24 hours to raise funds for a cancer hospital. Kate's achievement has inspired supporters nationwide and drawn widespread admiration for her dedication to charitable causes. The challenge, which comes not long after Kate's own experience of cancer, has highlighted themes of resilience and community support while generating positive attention for health initiatives. This was the news brought to you by pure247newshub.com.
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Love that one from Daniel Bedingfield. And that was, in fact, the loser of the showstopper yesterday on the Get Your Home Show. Hello and welcome. It's just gone 4 o'clock here in the UK, and that means, of course, it's time for this show to commence. I'm Nathan Thomas, and I'm covering the show for this next week as we continue to work out how to proceed with the schedule, the radio schedule, in Andy B's absence. I'm covering the show, and it's lovely to be here with you. I hope you're doing well. I hope you've enjoyed your day, and I hope you're enjoying the first day of July. Happy July to you. It's a Wednesday. It's the 1st of July. It's about 4 p.m. And here on the Get Your Home Show, plenty to come. Fantastic music to get you home and more besides. I'll introduce you to some of the specifics in just a moment. But we just heard The Way by Daniel Bedingfield. Again, the song that was not voted for on the Showstopper yesterday. And now we have a bit of a classic from the Spencer Davis Group.

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1: So, you know, it's been a pretty good day today. It's been a little bit, it's been fairly mild, slightly humid. It's been pretty average as a day. You know, it's pretty mundane in terms of the weather. I can't really report anything especially exciting, although I did see a kite earlier, which was cool. Anyhow, it's good to be with you on the Get Your Home Show. It is the 1st of July, so happy July to you. Coming up on the show today, I thought we'd do a bit of a run through so you've got a heads up. So later on from 5 p.m. you can look forward to a repeat interview. So over this past month or so, we've been repeating some of our favourite interviews over the summer period. Hard to choose a favourite. How do you choose some of the best conversations? But we've been playing a few for you, which we know you'll enjoy. You'll be able to enjoy. And so they've included all kinds of fantastic people over the last couple of weeks. Let me just see if I can find a couple for you, because honestly, they're all amazing. And of course, they're all available for catch up on our YouTube and podcast channels. So that is awesome. One of the people we spoke to, which was one of the interviews that was repeated, was Ryan Hartley. That was last Wednesday. We've also had, I think it was a repeat interview with, let me find it for you, Ms. Porter. From Icing Pop, of course. Brilliant conversation there. Today, we're going to repeat another one for you just after 5 o'clock. Rob Halligan, in this case, he's a singer and songwriter, and he's got a wonderful story. I mean, kind of a powerful story. It involves 9/11 and how that was part of his journey, actually. The results of that, the consequences of that, all kind of led to his musical journey. And he does some amazing music. So we'll have that interview, and I will slip in a song from him after that one, so you can enjoy a bit of a taste of his music. It's really good stuff. It really is. So that's coming after 5 o'clock. We have our 3 for 3 just before 5 o'clock as well. That'll be coming up in this hour, later in this hour, where we usually play three art songs from artists whose names all begin with the same letter and usually along a similar theme of some kind. But, you know, it's pretty much a blank canvas in that regard. The link can be as tenuous as one likes, which is always good fun. So that's coming up as well. In the final hour, national days and birthdays will be covered, and we'll have a look at those. And yeah, generally just going to play you some brilliant music to get you home on the Get Your Home Show.

0: Do you know, I would hazard a guess that given the words in that song, there might be some unresolved issues. Certainly, if that is true about whatever's been going on, there's definitely some unresolved issues. But that's Kelly Clarkson with that wonderful song, Never Again. This is the Get You Home show on Pure 24/7 Radio. Nathan Thomas here, coming to you live from Studio One today. In case you're missing Andy B, don't worry. I'm covering for him just for the next little while because he had to go to hospital just yesterday, actually. It feels like it was quite a while ago now, but it was only yesterday. The day before yesterday, sorry. Still feels like it's been longer. But anyway, he had to go to hospital. I'm glad to say he's basically okay now. It's just going to be a long road to recovery. Yeah, do keep him in your prayers, and we're going to do our best to hold the fort in his absence. But it's good to be with you. I hope you're enjoying your day so far. It's the 1st of July, and have you seen the latest editions of Pure Media, the magazine, and Pure Men's Mag? They are looking awesome, and they've just come out officially published today at 12 precisely. So if you're subscribed, hopefully you should have received that in your inbox or letterbox, and you can start reading and enjoying. Of course, these latest editions are for July 2026 on the cover of Pure Media, the mag, Judy May, Cover International. And on the cover of Pure Men's Mag, it's John Kerr, which is just wonderful. So good to have there on the cover sharing those stories in those magazines, along with all the usual incredibly awesome writers that you can expect. So yeah, they're out today. But it's wonderful to be with you, as I say. And we have got, we'll try and keep things basically as they normally would be on the Get Your Home show. So we've played the showstopper from yesterday, and we'll have another showstopper to later at the end of the show. We're also going to be bringing you the 3 for 3 before 5, and we've also got national days and birthdays to cover in the final hour. The other thing you can also look forward to, in case you're missing Andy B's voice, it'll be on essentially after 5 o'clock. We're going to repeat a conversation between him and Rob Halligan just after 5. So you better hear that conversation with singer-songwriter Rob Halligan. Wonderful guy, a really incredible story and some great music. We'll play one of his after the interview as well, just because we can, and it's great stuff.
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2: We may allow ourselves a brief period of rejoicing.

You with the 90s dance there from Worldwide Message Tribe. Do you know, I mentioned Ms. Porter just a short while ago because she's one of the conversations we repeated, I think, last week on Monday. And this particular particular artist is one that she and Annie B both had a common interest in, because they both really were familiar with it when it first started back in the 90s. Had first-hand experience of not only seeing them perform live, but just a sort of a shared love of the music from that time. So yeah, it's a great song, isn't it? Revolution. And I believe, was that the one we used? It's the artist. I can't remember the exact song, but the song we used to launch the radio station September 2023 at 12 p.m.

and hope you're doing as well as you can today. My name is Nathan Thomas, and I'm covering on the Get You Home show today. We've got plenty more great stuff to come and some wonderful music. Up next is one from Joss Stone

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0: I am pleased to tell you that the latest Pure Media the magazine is inbound. A few more stops on the way to make sure it is just right for you, and it will arrive for July. So what can you expect for our July edition, you say? Well, since you ask, let me tell you. In the spotlight is Judy May, the founder of Cova International, with a remarkable story. Judy heads up a team that connects audiences with films, or should I say movies. Judy and her team brought The Chosen, a very popular TV series, H is for Hawk, with Brendan Gleeson, and more recently, the outstanding true story, Truth and Treason, and so many more, to the UK. 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
3: Thank you, Bob Goody. And Bob Goody, of course, joins you on Wednesdays for Pure Brunch. He was on this morning bringing you his usual warm, encouraging conversation, and was joined by a wonderful guest for Faith in the Everyday. I love that. Faith in the Everyday. Thing is, it's such a great name in so many ways. It does so many things all in one single title, you know? Because, I mean, every one of us, we all have faith of some kind, don't we? We put a faith in a chair that it won't collapse. We put a faith in the bus driver that they won't crash. We put a faith in all kinds of things. But faith is still actually, despite the fact that it's so normal and so common, it's still extremely deep. In the same way that light is extremely common, and we see it all the time. Perhaps don't even notice it sometimes. But when you look into it, you realize it's very complex. It's very, very deep. The science behind light is incredibly complex. It's fascinating stuff. But like faith, it is, it's deeper. And on the surface, it's very normal, very common, but there's some depth to it. So yeah, good stuff. But thank you to Bob Goody, of course, bringing us Pure Brunch this morning. It's the Get Your Home Show, and we're coming up to our 3 for 3 before 5 in very shortly. I've gone with 3 pop songs from artists, all of whom begin with the letter F. So that is coming up shortly, but we've got a bit more music before we get there, including some Leona Lewis and that very new one from Glasby.

0: Love that one. Glasby taking ground here on The M Show this Wednesday afternoon. Nathan Thomas here, coming to you live from Studio One. Hope you're enjoying your first day of July. It is, it's the first day of the brand new month. And it occurs to me that actually that means we are precisely, I don't actually know if it's precisely halfway through. But in terms of months, we are exactly halfway through the year. So yeah, we're at kind of that midpoint of the year. How's it going so far? Has it been successful? Hopefully you're thinking, yeah, pretty productive, pretty good. Ours has been a bit rough. I'll be honest with you. Mine's been a bit rough. You're knocking off a few edges. Yeah, certainly. But that's not such a bad thing, is it? So it's been exciting though. Lots of exciting stuff coming up. I suspect the latter half, is going to be even more, What's the word I'm searching for here? Just crazy. Good in a good way. Just lots coming up and I'm excited about it, but it will be a challenge and we shall overcome it. We shall indeed. Now, coming up next, the, what's it called? 3 for 3 before 5. We have 3 pop songs, all from artists whose names begin with the letter F. So let me introduce them to you. First up is Friendly Fires. We have a wonderful song called Jump in the Pool, which is really cool. They're an English indie rock band. So I guess it's more pop rock, what we've got here. But that's really cool. So then we have Fine Young Cannibals. We're going back a bit further with that one. British pop rock group from 1985. And that particular song is, the song is Johnny Come Home. And then our final song is For King and Country, Hope is What We Crave. They will be headlining Big Church Festival, actually, which is one of the really exciting things coming up in the latter half of this year, which we're looking forward to. So it's the end of August, isn't it? So it's only like 2 months away. It just seems like it's come around rather fast, but we are looking forward to it. So there you go. Our 3 for 3 before 5. I hope you enjoy these. Friendly Fires, Finding Cannibals, and For King and Country.
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And there we have it, our 3 for 3 before 5 on the Get Your Home Show this Wednesday afternoon. Hello, it's Nathan Thomas, coming to you live from Studio One. Absolute delight to be keeping you company today. We've got one final song in this first hour of the show coming up after the news. Going to be playing a great conversation between Andy B and Rob Halligan from a little while back. We're repeating some interviews over summer, and this is one of those that you can enjoy. Rob Halligan, a singer, a songwriter, shares his story, which is quite amazing, and amazing how it's kind of partly, part of his musical career has been kind of, I don't want to say inspired by, but certainly influenced by 9/11. So yeah, do stay tuned to hear more about that coming up after the news, but taking us up to the end of this hour, it's Major Lazer.

0: From the Pure 24/7 News Hub, this is Nathan Thomas reporting. 3-year-old rescued from rubble 6 days after Venezuela quakes. Starmer defence plan leaves successor with £4.7 billion challenge. Mexico wins World Cup knockout for first time in 40 years. 14 children killed in Lahore roof collapse. And the Princess of Wales completes Three Peaks Challenge for charity. 3-year-old rescued from rubble 6 days after Venezuela quakes. Rescue teams in Venezuela pulled a 3-year-old child alive from the rubble in La Guaira State 6 days after powerful earthquakes struck the country. The successful rescue drew cheers from workers and bystanders as emergency services continue searches for survivors amid aftershocks. Officials report a rising death toll with many victims still missing under debris, while some have criticised the slow speed of relief and rescue efforts. Starmer defence plan leaves successor with £4.7 billion challenge. Keir Starmer's new defence investment plan has drawn scrutiny for putting significant financial pressure on the next Prime Minister. Analysts note the plan will cause a shortfall of roughly £4.7 billion for the next leader, who will potentially need to make cuts elsewhere. The initiative aims to strengthen national security capabilities but requires reallocating funds. Political observers highlight the long-term budgeting challenges as the government balances defence needs with domestic needs. Mexico wins World Cup knockout for first time in 40 years. Mexico secured a 2-0 victory over Ecuador to advance in the World Cup knockout stages, ending a 40-year absence from the second stage of the tournament. The result is a significant milestone for the team and has renewed national pride and enthusiasm. This success positions Mexico for further progress as they look ahead to their next match with either England or Congo. 14 children killed in Lahore roof collapse. The roof of a private tuition centre in Lahore's Khanna suburb collapsed during repairs, killing 14 children, most under 10 years old. The incident occurred in an ageing building where lessons were underway, trapping students and a teacher under debris. Rescue services recovered the victims while police detained 2 people, including the centre owner, for investigation into possible negligence. The tragedy has prompted calls for stricter safety regulations on private educational facilities across Pakistan. And in other news, Princess of Wales completes Three Peaks Challenge for charity. The Princess of Wales has finished the gruelling Three Peaks Challenge, climbing Britain's 3 highest mountains in 24 hours to raise funds for a cancer hospital. Kate's achievement has inspired supporters nationwide and drawn widespread admiration for her dedication to charitable causes. The challenge, which comes not long after Kate's own experience of cancer, has highlighted themes of resilience and community support while generating positive attention for health initiatives. This was the news brought to you by pure247newshub.com.
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2: Today is a chap I've known of for quite a long time, never really met him. We met him very briefly at Clifffest at Cliff College a couple of weekends ago. So hello to you, Rob.
3: Hello, how are you?
2: Do you know, I'm not too bad. I've run out of water, but the team will bring me one, which is really good. Apart from that, it's a bit humid. Is it muggy where you are? It's a bit close.
3: Yeah, it's just starting raining, so it's kind of clearing the air a little bit.
2: That's always a good thing. Now, if I paint a picture of what I can see behind you, for folk who are listening, you can watch this later when it goes onto YouTube in the next week or two. But just over Rob's left-hand shoulder, there is a very beautiful collection of guitars. Now, I confess I am not a guitarist. I am a keyboard player first and last, but even I can appreciate guitars. Can you talk us through? Because I can see definitely a lovely acoustic. There's an electric one, and there's a little smaller one. Is that a mandolin behind there?
3: This one that's stuck behind is, that's just a little mando that I use sometimes when I'm recording. This is a Les Paul. It's called Ollie. I've got 15 guitars, I think. And they've all got names. So this is Ollie, my Les Paul. That's a Takamine nylon string. Cool tube nylon string, and that's Nancy. And the one at the end is a new acquisition, actually, brand new, and he got it at the weekend. It's a D'Angelico, which is a New York sort of based semi-acoustic kind of hollow body electric, really lovely guitar.
2: I have
3: not christened yet.
2: Well, you see, now that needs to be done. But I was going to say, where do the names come from? Because I love the fact you name them, but where do the names come from?
3: They're normally like connections that I've had with different people over the years, you know, that kind of stuff. So I mean, one of the suggestions for the D'Angelico is Tina, which will be after my mum. So that's on the shortlist.
2: Oh, okay. But I see that. Would that increase your emotive creativity, or would it make it more? I mean, where would that help or not help?
3: Makes it really hard to sell them.
2: Well, yeah. It's like a tattoo. You can't sell your tattoo. But guitars are personalized, and I know that very much.
3: Yeah. I mean, I tend to get, I do only get guitars if I need a particular thing. So all my guitars are very different. And that's normally for recording and stuff. So I normally take about four on the road with me because I use different tunings. So
2: I love a guitar, but I can never play one. I'll tell you why, because I never had the fingers for it, because I know you have to get the little sort of the ridgeline callus thing. And even though I tried one time, I just thought, but if I play a keyboard, it doesn't hurt. If I guitar, at some point it's going to hurt and then it gets really good and I don't have the patience to get through the pain bit.
3: Yeah.
2: So acoustic, electric, very, very different feels. Do you have something that you prefer to do? Do you prefer the acoustic solo, or do you prefer the electric, or are you just a man of the moment?
3: Well, I suppose I would normally play acoustic just because I'm a solo singer songwriter and it's the easiest, most versatile thing to take with me. But like a Cliff, most of the time, apart from the gig I did in the evening, I was playing electric. So I'm not a lead guitarist, I'm a strummer. So
2: see, now strummers are important because it's a bit like the drums. The strummer keeps the rhythm, and it's really important because it fills all the sound out really lovely.
3: Yeah. There is an art that you know, I've learned over the years listening to some of my older stuff. I don't know, strumming is not as straightforward as you think. It's one of, you know, it's very underestimated, I think. It's one of the hardest things when people are learning to play the guitar. The chord's fairly easy, but it's getting that strumming that can be the tricky thing.
2: Yeah, because it's not just a question of your hand going up and down against the strings. It's, I mean, yes, in theory, that's kind of the basic. And there's the how hard do you want to hit one note as opposed to the other. It's quite a fine process. I don't play guitar, but I do appreciate that, and I appreciate the skill of a good guitarist too.
3: Yeah, there you go.
2: Now, music. So you're a singer-songwriter. Yeah. Where would you put yourself? Are you not in a box, which I'm very, very much in favour of, or would you sort of be boxed as a rock acoustic folk? Where would you like to be or not be?
3: I find it really hard to put myself in a thing because I change with... it's the job. I've been doing this for 25 years as a job, so the tour that I'm doing at the moment is my 25th anniversary thing, and over those 25 years I've gone from rock to folk to sort of more poppy, more country, you know, so there is a whole kind of wide thing. I did a Paul Gambaccini, he said, I did an interview with him on radio 2 years ago, and he said, oh, you're a bit like Bruce Springsteen having English tea with Billy Bragg. So, you know, I'll take that. That'll do.
2: That's an interesting description. A lot of respect for Paul Gambaccini. I love the way he interviews. So let's go back in time to music then. What was your first guitar? You've got one or two now. What was your first guitar? How did that end up in your hands?
3: When I was about 11 years old, I was involved in a car accident. I got knocked off my bike and I really smashed up my leg quite badly, and I was in hospital, and it was just really boring. So my mum bought me a battered old nylon string guitar and the Complete Guitar Player Book 1, which taught you three chords, which is all you needed, you know. And so I don't think my mum was particularly popular with the nurses, but so I did that. And then when I came out of hospital, I got into quite a lot of trouble when I was a teenager, and was one of these kids that got taken out of class and put in the special room for kids that didn't get on in class. And that room at the hospital, at school was the music room. And so there was a group of us in there and we formed a band. So that was it, you know, four lads, three chords, bashing away badly. We were called the Freak Brothers.
2: But it's a beginning. You've got to start somewhere.
3: Yeah, absolutely. Absolutely.
2: You see, now I've got a theory about a lot of the lads who don't do well in school. I've had this chat with doctors and other folk as well. And I think a lot of folk, when they struggle in school, I think it's perhaps more boys than girls, because I think girls are so much more, I think school's much more designed for female than it is for a male. And I think blokes, some of the time, not all the time, I think some of the guys, it's not so much they're bored or frustrated, they don't want to do it. So much of it, of the sort of the naughty behaviour, do you know, I really don't think it is. I just think it's an environment where they really don't fit.
3: Yeah. I mean, it was just, I think before I went into hospital, I was fine. And then I was out of school for nearly a year. And so going back in, you know, I'd had a year of kind of getting away, although I was in hospital and I was in bed with my leg hoisted up in the air in a traction. I get away with all sorts and, you know, people running around after you. So suddenly coming back into a place like, you know, school where you had to sort of get on with stuff and do stuff, I think it was a bit, you know, maybe I'll look back and say it was badly managed or I was badly handled. I don't know, but I just got in with the wrong crowd. The wrong crowd got in with me, you know.
2: Quite earlier by Bear Grylls, which I think is really good. And he was talking about some of the greatest sort of academics that he's met. Their lives haven't been that good. But some of the people he's met who haven't been great in school go on to do really great things. I think it's a bit simplified statement, of course it is. But I think there's a lot of truth in that, that we think that somehow if we can do really well in school, that's it for life. Yeah. But the school can't prepare you for life. It can prepare you for exams, which hopefully will give you some sort of underpinning for wherever you go in life. But life is a lot more than what you can get taught in a school.
3: Yeah. No, absolutely. Absolutely.
2: Because you wouldn't be taught to buy 15 guitars, but I think that's a really good way of, you know, looking after the environment, caring for the wood.
3: There you go. Absolutely. Absolutely. They're investments. That's what I keep saying.
2: I just keep saying it. It's like bicycles for some folks, or mountain bikes and races. Anyway, come back to the music. So you had your band in school. You would have doing something. Where was your first gig? And you thought, you know, I can actually do this. This could be a bit
3: of fun. That's really funny because this weekend, I live in Coventry now, right in the middle of England, and my mum still lives down in Worthing, which is where I grew up. And we got tickets to go, she got some tickets to go and see Wet Wet Wet in concert. And you know, I've worked with the guys from Wet Wet Wet and know Graham really well, the guitarist. And so we went down. And it was really strange because where they did their gig in the Pavilion Theatre in Worthing was where I did my first ever gig with that band. Wow. And I haven't been back there since. So it was a really strange thing going in this, you know, this venue after, gosh, nearly 40 years, 40 years or so. Yeah. So, yeah, that was it. And so that's where it was. Yeah. It was actually a talent contest and we didn't win. I mean, you know, we were a pretty bad punk band in Worthing, which is, you know, capital of, I call it the capital of old age pensions and bifocal shop windows.
2: That's probably sums up Worthing quite well. You had the gig, but I mean, where did music then go from there? Because obviously that was in school. A lot of the stuff that starts in school may not make it much further than that. That band,
3: I mean, we did it, you know, we were just mucking around with it really, and did a couple of things, but then I was getting into a lot more trouble at that point, and ended up when I was 15 living on the streets, and then in a squat, and then kind of on the run from the police for all sorts of things. It was a real mess, you know. And when as things got worse, me and my mate, we decided to leave Worthing and get out of Worthing as quickly as we can. And so we bought a car for 60 quid between us, which lasted all of 12 miles. And then we just carried on walking, and we walked north until we ended up in Northampton, bumped into some Christians there who were giving out some food and all of that kind, you know, food and drink. And look, basically, yeah, I don't know, they were having some kind of outreach thing. And they offered me somewhere to stay. And it was in that environment, kind of hanging around with them, that I started getting back into music, being a punk, trying to sort of, I don't know, be involved in what they were doing was really quite interesting. But yeah, so that was how that kind of, that whole music side developed from there. Ended up in the church band after a few years. We did lots of big conferences. We played at Wembley. That was probably the biggest place. but it was all conference kind of stuff, you know.
2: So music then obviously took a bit of a detour, I suppose you might say, from your punk band from school into conferences. How did the music develop from there? I want to come back to some of the life stuff, but I'm just sort of want to track some of the music stuff to where you are today.
3: Yeah, so I was really frustrated. I loved, you know, I was doing the Christian thing. I was learning what it was to be a follower of Jesus and everything, but I just thought the music was really rubbish. And so I started exploring and digging out sort of bands and discovering all that kind of stuff, and started writing my own stuff that was, I wanted to write stuff that would talk about my, I don't know, it would talk about life from my perspective, not necessarily, I don't know, not necessarily as a, you know, they weren't necessarily sort of Christian songs and that kind of stuff. I did write songs for church, but I just wanted to write normal songs that would come at things from a bit of a different angle, a different perspective to what they would normally, you know. As a Christian or somebody that's trying to do that anyway, for me, it's like, I don't like being called a Christian singer. I'm a singer and I'm a Christian, you know, and that's, for me, that's quite different. And so that's where that went. And I guess late 90s, we formed, there's a few of us formed a band called Goldsmiths, and recorded an album called I Know You Know, which was quite Britpoppy, I suppose. It was around that sort of time when lots of that sort of thing was happening, real guitar driven stuff. So yeah, we did that for a bit, and it was a guy called Mike Rimmer, who became a very good friend of ours. He was used to work for Cross Rhythms and UCB Radio. He said, you should try doing something on your own, you know, just do a Billy Bragg thing, or, you know. And so he got me my first sort of solo gig, which was interesting, you know. But that was, it sowed the seed to what I do now, I think. I was just toying with that, and it was a bit of a hobby. I got a real job and all that kind of stuff. But then in 2001, my mum and dad had split up when I was very young. My dad had moved to America, and he'd got a very good job. He was on the board of directors of this big insurance company, and his office was on the 99th floor of the World Trade Center. And he was killed on September the 11th. And that was the catalyst for me to think, really sort of take stock of where I was and what I wanted to do. And I felt like I had something to say, and the way that I could say it was through music. So I chucked in what I was doing work wise. And that's when the whole kind of going it alone as a full-time musician kind of started. So yeah.
2: I'm so sorry for your loss. It was an horrendous day. I think for some folk, it's just, you know, some of that happened in the past. For me, I remember exactly where I was. I watched it on TV, yeah. And I remember standing, we were in Spain. We're about to drive to fly home 2 days later. And I remember, like so many of the people, you remember the moment, because I remember standing in Spain and my wife came out and said, "Why are you watching the TV? We're in Spain." And I said, "But look at the TV." And it's one of those unreal moments that for me is very much a part of my present, because I watched it happening.
3: Yeah. And,
2: you know, it changed a lot of people's perspectives on what was safe, what was not, and all that kind of stuff. And it's still to this day, it's not just a thing in the past. This is everybody's present still.
3: Yeah. I mean, and this is why the tour that I'm doing at the moment is my 25th anniversary tour, because that was 25 years ago this year. Mm-hmm. And so what's quite interesting is, especially places like Cliff, when I play there, I mean, some, you know, half of the audience hasn't been born when that happened. And yet it can be so still very immediate and very sort of close, I suppose. So it was one of those things when it happened, I thought, you could see where things were going to go with it. Mm-hmm. Just in terms of retaliation, all of that kind of stuff. And I just thought, you know, I've got something to say about this, you know. You know, for me, it was kind of, you know, there were all the challenges about, as a Christian, how do you respond to that? So that's what I did.
2: But for you, it began something of a journey that you're still on. And this is one of my privilege. I say that very loosely and carefully, but it's one of the things I'm so privileged to see people who, something bad happens. I mean, COVID is perhaps more recent for more people. Yeah. And yet so many people went through COVID and it was a terrible time. But I've spoken to so many people for whom COVID was such a good, positive time, because out of the terrible stuff that was going on, it bore something new. They lost their job, so let's try something that I would never have dreamed of.
3: Yeah, and
2: really hard, terrible things that we have to endure. Yes, there's like you say, there's what's the response? How am I supposed to respond to this? I don't think there is how am I supposed to. There is respond to it as you're able to, and process it the best you can. But for so many other folk, actually, it can be the start of something good. And if ever there's a redemptive story and Christianity, you bring it in, it's like, well, something terrible happened in 9/11 or the tube bombings. I remember where I was for that day as well. And all these terrible moments, but although they are terrible, they can be the start of something good. And that's the bit of redemption that I don't understand. Into God, I'm never going to comprehend. All I know is that I've spoken to enough people that something bad happens, and do you know what? Something good actually can come out of that, which I don't understand it. I've just seen it.
3: Yeah, I have. I think since almost day one of doing this, my whole kind of, I don't know, call it a mantra or a motto, is that love is bigger, you know, and that's always the theme over the last 25 years in some way of what I do. And each tour has that as the thing, you know, and it is about that. It's about, okay, you know, we live in a messed up world. What can we do? What can we say? How can we respond? You know, can we be bigger than the mess that's in this world? And, you know, I think whether you're a person of faith or not, you know, it's absolutely relevant. So I just think light is bigger than darkness.
2: Do you know, I remember, I've shared this one before and I don't care, I remember someone doing a talk about light versus darkness, and they talked about this cardboard box, and they said, if you look in that cardboard box, there's a torch, but you can't see the torch because the cardboard box, the walls are thick enough, we've taped it up just enough, you can't see the light, but you don't need a massive hole to see the light. And they put a pinprick in the hole, in the box, and the light started to shine through. And the point of, you don't need to have a lot of light or a massive gaping hole. You just need something tiny. And do you know what? The light always wins. And in this darkened church, which is, you know, what they'd set up, it was phenomenal to think, it doesn't take a lot, but it always wins.
3: That's right. Yeah. No, absolutely. Yeah.
2: Object lessons, they stick in my head sometimes. That was one of them. I want to come back to something of your life stuff, but just into the music, because one of the things you said is really important to us, because we are a radio station that plays music. That's all we ever say. We never try to differentiate. And that's a really important part for me, because when I set it up, I thought, well, I don't want to play Christian music or non-Christian music, because you're making a distinction that I don't want to make. My music collection is not Christian CDs, non-Christian CDs, not quite sure CDs. I have a music collection. It's quite a good one. But it's music. And some of some of it I don't want to listen to. And other times, stuff I don't want to listen to, I might want to listen to, because it's all music. Why do you want to see yourself as a musician who happens to be a Christian rather than being labeled as a Christian musician? What's the importance of the distinction?
3: I often get asked about my faith. When did you become a Christian? All that kind of stuff. And I find it really difficult to pinpoint a moment. I didn't have one of these Damascus Road thunderbolt kind of flash of lightning kind of things. And more than talking about being a Christian, I talk about what it is to be a follower of Jesus. You know, just because, and it's because that for me describes my journey. I'm still learning what it is. And sometimes I really mess that up, and sometimes it's fine. As you know, I don't know. And I think the idea of being a Christian musician sort of says, okay, every song that I put out has to have, has to mention Jesus or God. It has to, you know, it has to have all of those. It's formulaic. Whereas I just want to sing about life, and I'm singing about life from a Christian perspective, or the perspective of somebody that is struggling to walk this road, and to find out how to do it better. And you know, it's songs that sometimes they're full of doubt, depending on where I'm at. I think God's fine with doubt. I think there's an honesty. And I think quite often Christian, if you talk about Christian music and the way that's put out, it can be, not all the time, but sometimes it can be quite dishonest, because we're building up something that we're struggling to believe ourselves. And, you know, I think God has God has space, if you like, to sort of say, to listen to our doubts. And there's a

0: But if I was a Christian hip hop guy, I wouldn't get to go anywhere. As a hip hop guy who's good at what he does, I get to go to all sorts of places and I can be a Christian.
1: Yeah.
0: I wouldn't be able to go if I was a Christian hip hop guy. And I remember watching the interview and thinking, you know, that felt, this is quite a few years ago now, before we started the radio. And it's one of those interviews that really stuck in me because it was remembering of when I was, I mean, maybe when I definitely recognized some of what you were saying. I remember some of the worship music. I just wanted to stab my ears with anything to get rid of it. It was so bad. It came on a cassette tape, which dates it, or even a vinyl. And it was so dreadful. And I remember thinking as a young guy who was just starting to play music and stuff, you know, if this is the best that we can produce, I don't know that I want a part of this because there's no joy. There's no excellence. There's no gifting. There's no talent. There's no skill. And you look around at the bands at the time, you know, Bon Jovi, Def Leppard, who are putting that really high quality, excellent music. And we've got a cassette tape with an out of tune singer and a recorder and the guitar that maybe should have been tuned a year ago.
2: Yeah.
0: And I just think this is the best that we can do. It can't be the best. Now, we've got other bands that came about. Heartbeat at the time was revolutionizing the church with modern style music.
1: Heartbeat.
0: Like Heartbeat, Sue Rinaldi.
1: Oh, yeah, yeah. I did. My first album was Dave Bankhead from Heartbeat produced my first album.
0: There you are. You see, I did go back a little while.
1: There you go. Wow.
0: But I just remember thinking, well, this is different. This isn't dreary and drudgy and horrible. I actually love hymns, by the way. I managed to freak out quite a few people. I really love traditional hymns. And I really love the most kind of contemporary songs that are around. And I'm quite happy with that. And most people think, well, you shouldn't like hymns if you like this. And yeah, but it's good music. I like good music. Yeah. That's got a reason to be. Yeah. I think that's the important thing. That was what I got from Le Cray interview many years ago. And similar to what you're saying, it's about being honest to who you are in your musical expression. Yeah. Rather than I'm a Christian musician. Like you say, it then pigeonholes you. Lauren Daigle right now, she's struggling, I think, in some ways to be, well, she's a Christian artist, but she's trying not to be just Christian. And it's all these bits that don't quite mash together because there's a box that we want to stick people in, which is why I love people like you who are not trying to just stick inside a little box.
1: Yeah. What it does mean, it means that if you do this kind of thing like this, you can struggle to work out where exactly you fit. You know, if you're not quite Christian enough to be in that Christian world, and if you're not quite folky enough to be in the folk world, and if you're not and sometimes that can get quite frustrating. But most of the time, you know, I'm really glad when I started, I recorded, like I say, Dave Bankhead was one of the producers on the album, with a guy called Simon Goodall, and we had some of Delirious as musicians. And so it was a cracking sort of album, the way it was produced. And I sent it out and hoped to get signed and all of that kind of stuff, and didn't hear anything back, you know. And so, and when you start, that's what you do. You know, this is what you want to do. You want to push your stuff. You want it to get heard and everything. And, you know, I recorded an album in New York with an Emmy winning producer that a friend of ours had put us in touch with, and I thought, yes, this is going to do it now, you know. And it didn't. I managed to get a live session on Radio 2 and did that in Broadcasting House in London, and I, you know, again, I thought, this is it. It's gone out. Everybody's going to have heard it. This is going to, you know, wow, it's going to rock it. And every time, I don't know, it kind of comes back and nothing happens. But in hindsight, I'm really grateful. You know, 25 years later, I'm still doing this as a job, you know, and I sometimes talk about this, not to boast about it, but, you know, when your songs have been used as in weddings and walking people down the aisle, when they've been used in funerals, one of my songs has been inscribed on somebody's gravestone. One of my songs is, somebody's got it tattooed on their arm, you know, and you think, you know, which I do find a little bit creepy, but hey, but, you know, the flip side of that is realizing the impact that these songs have had. And okay, it hasn't been, you know, a global phenomena or anything. It's just these small little things. And it's a little bit like we were talking about the light.

0: for me, it's those chinks of light that have made all the difference in people's lives, you know. So yeah,
1: I remember one of my favorite bands, a band called Magnum. Most people have never heard of them. They made it a bit bigger in the US, but as a kid, I loved them. I saw them a couple of times. The Wolfram Hall in Wolverhampton, which was quite a big, yeah, popular venue. Not big, but it was a very popular venue with lots of big bands randomly come into this quite small hall. And I remember them talking about how they loved doing the small gigs. Then you start to see some of the other really big bands doing, you know, 50, 100,000 people crowds. And they said, but we miss the connection with a few. Yeah. Because, yeah, great, we've got records and all that, and we've got this huge, you know, football stadium filled, but we're not actually meeting anybody. Or if we are, it's like, you know, 0.1%.
0: Yeah, yeah.
1: They miss some of that connection. And I think that's where people matter. I always say, one reader at a time, one listener at a time. We're not trying to change the world. If I can make one person's day better, I feel like I've won. And yeah, I feel like, you know, I can sleep tonight. And I think maybe it comes with wisdom. We're a bit older. And I think there is a little bit of wisdom in not trying to change the entire world. Because you're young, aren't you? You're 18, 20, 25. We're going to change the world, and you realize you can't, and you get depressed. But actually, we can change the world, but we can change one person's world and another, yeah, person's world. And if we do that, the world does become better.
0: Yeah, yeah. Yeah. Yeah. It's one of my songs.
1: There you are, you see.
0: There you go.
1: Accidental. I haven't looked it up. I really haven't. Now. I want to go back into life, not so much when you become a Christian, I don't do that one, but how did faith become more meaningful for you? Because similar to you, I don't have this, you know, big ball of light dropping out of the sky thing. My wife did, actually. She has a really, really Paul on the road to Damascus experience.
0: Yeah,
1: I didn't
0: have
1: that. I was brought up in church. She was in her 20s. I was sort of 6, 7 when I thought, yeah, I want to do this. Yeah. So what was your faith journey growing up, and when did faith become more important to you?
0: I think meeting these Christians when I was on the streets obviously sowed a seed and planted something. For about 10 years, it was all about the acceptance. It was all about, I was part of something. And, you know, I absolutely did experience the love of God, experience, I don't know, the Holy Spirit and all of that, bit by bit. But I think the profound moment was a couple of days after 9/11, because I had gone to Coventry Cathedral, which is, I live in Coventry, as I said, and Coventry was almost destroyed in the war, in the Blitz. And there's the old cathedral there. It's just the ruin. So all you've got is the walls around the side, and you've got the tower. But it's become a center of reconciliation. The whole story of Coventry Cathedral is incredible. The guy that the provost at the time was a guy called, it was the Reverend Dick Howard. And he was, you know, in the days that followed the Blitz, he just talked constantly about forgiveness and reconciliation. And the words "Father, forgive" were inscribed on the cathedral wall. I went down to the cathedral, saw that. I just went down there to get some space. I saw that, had a huge kind of, I guess, an argument with God. I just thought, you know, what on earth, you know, what the, you want me to forgive? I've just seen my dad killed on TV and you want me to do that? And I started having all these, you know, if there's a God, how come all this rubbish happens? All of that kind of thing. And I remember you sort of realize, yeah, it's so easy for us to talk about all of, oh yeah, you've got to forgive, you know, turn the other cheek, pray for your enemies, all of that kind of stuff. For me, that's when the rubber hit the road. And I couldn't just switch off believing in God just because somebody had chosen to prove there's a bit of hatred in the world by flying planes into buildings. And so then it was like, okay, so why, you know, why is this sort of thing happening? Is God actually a good God, or is he just malevolent, or does he just not care? And I couldn't believe that God was anything other than good. And that rather than sitting aside, he does, you know, when we go through this stuff, the world is just a mess. So I guess the question was then, okay, is God good? Does he love us? Does he walk with us through this? And I think, yeah, absolutely. If we choose to allow him, you know, God walks with us through that. And so, you know, and this is where it gets onto that love is bigger thing, because if God is good, is that goodness, is this God that I have just chosen to walk with and to allow to walk with me through this pain, is he bigger? And absolutely. And that was probably the most profound moment I've had that sort of said, right, okay, this is real. This is how it is. And it's those decisions, I suppose, the decision to believe and the decision to sort of allow God in I've just seen again and again, sort of as I've sort of journeyed this road since 9/11, seeing God kind of change me, you know, dig up things that are, you know, pretty unsavory in my own life and help me deal with those, you know. And this whole kind of music thing, it's a bit of a dream really that I get to do it, and I'm always questioning, is this the right thing to do? And when I do that, things come up, you know. So I don't know if that answers your question, but that's kind of my...
1: No, I think it does, because different people have different ways of encountering who God is.
0: Yeah.
1: It's God, but the journey to him can be quite radically different. So say my wife was in her 20s, she was at university in France, and she went through some really dark stuff, but it was a pull on the road to Damascus that were brought in.
0: Yeah.
1: And all that. For me, I was brought up in a church situation, so the church scene was normal. That's just what I did every Sunday, probably three times on a Sunday and a few times in a week. And there was youth group and we went to church and that's what you did. So for me, it was already kind of ingrained as a part of who I am. Yes, I made a decision at 7, you know, this is the way I want to go, but it was almost semi-normalized for me. I could already pray pretty well, and I could, you know, quite a bit of scripture probably. It didn't mean anything to me, but I could say the words. And then over time, as you continually make that decision to walk and become more like Jesus, the more you discover that, yeah, I think I made a good call, and the closer the journey can become. But it is a journey. It's not a destination. I've said this a while back, but there was a girl I met, and she came to church one Christingle. There's a big, she wasn't cathedral, but it looked like one, a big old Anglican church.
0: Yeah.
1: It was a Christingle, and this was like a, you know, nearly 1,000-year-old church, enormous. There were candles and there was brass and there was all this lovely candlelight, and she had an encounter of God, but that was all she ever had. And then years later, she talked about the encounter of God, but she never chose to do anything with that. She was sort of stuck in this. Well, I met God one night. Okay. But what happened? Well, nothing. But it was good that night, wasn't it? Well, yes, but what's happened in your life since? And the thing is, we can have those encounters, but they actually need to become something.
0: Yeah.
1: Otherwise, it becomes a memory that starts to fade, which is why we need that ongoing daily journey.
0: Yeah.
1: In terms of where you are now, I mean, I've been to Coventry Cathedral. I was grew up in Wolverhampton. So, I mean, Coventry Cathedral is like the school trip that everybody did.
0: That's right. Yeah, yeah.
1: It's quite big. You see the stained glass windows and you see the bits of broken building and all the rest of it. And it means nothing, to be honest, to a 13-year-old kid. I was like, yeah, great, okay, when am I going home? Where's my lunch? It doesn't mean anything to you, because it's so, I think, because the idea of the war is so much bigger than anything my brain could kind of compute or process. It's just irrelevant. Mm. You've got a bit of sadness, but yeah, well, that's bad. Where's my lunch? And the thing is, it's not till you get a bit older, you start to sort of think through things a bit better and you have a better way of processing stuff. But, you know, we've all got those really, really tough times. I've got a childhood that's not what I want to think about. You've got that experience amongst others. But it does define something of who we are. It doesn't define who we're going to be, but it definitely defines a part of who we are. That moment when you heard about your dad, that's going to be a life-defining moment. It doesn't make who you are for the rest of your life, because you then had to go through that journey of, do I want to forgive? Do I, what does that look like? And how do I do that?
0: Yeah.
1: long do you think it took you to get to the point where you could say, without bitterness, anger, and hatred, which I'm guessing would have been there from the start, possibly, maybe not, but when, how long did that take as a journey when you could actually think about it with, without the anger winning, or did it not?
0: No, I think I just think it's it, like I say, it's a journey. I think one of the things that really that was interesting in the months that kind of followed the whole, when it all happened, 9/11 happened, was this, there was this Father Forgive, and so that was the challenge. But then I wanted to do, like a memorial concert, a fundraising memorial concert. Cause I wanted to do something, and I'd written a couple of songs, and I worked at the time, I worked for a big company who had a charitable arm that would, and part of that, when you, you know, these big companies, they kind of work with the employees on anything that they're doing fundraising, you know, it's their way of looking good, I suppose. And, I went to see the lady who ran that charitable bit. And, I decided that I wanted to raise money for the British Red Cross Afghan appeal, because America had done Operation Enduring Freedom. They were rounding up Afghanis, and kids were kind of being left behind. And, you know, there was a real crisis going on. And I thought, this is just wrong. We've got to look after these kids, you know. And I remember going into the office and telling this lady what, you know, what I was raising money for. She expected that I'd be raising money for victims of, you know, families, victims. And she just said, she said to me, when I said it was Afghanistan, she said, Afghanistan, that's where they breed terrorists. She said, the sooner that place is blown off the face of the earth, the better. And I had quite a heated talk with her and walked out, you know. And then the church that I was part of, they weren't very supportive either. They weren't supportive of me doing music. That music was supposed to be for the church and not for standing on stage and being a rock star and all that kind of thing. And so they weren't supportive, and that was really tricky. And they were quite nasty to me when I carried on doing it. And I remember going to the cathedral again, to the ruins, because it was my quiet space, you know, and sort of shouting at God, and then shouting at my dad, because my dad, when I was growing up, he wasn't around, you know. He's part of the reason I got into trouble, I think, because he wasn't there. When he heard that I'd sort of joined this church, he sort of was kind of saying, oh, be careful, it might be a cult and all this kind of stuff. And I remember having this shouting match, you know, and just saying to him, you told me, you know, you tell me this, but you weren't there. And I suddenly realized that this forgiveness thing, forgiving these people that have flown planes into the building, kind of almost seemed easier than forgiving people that were close to me and that I should have, you know, been able to lean on and count on. And then forgiving myself as well, for just for the mess that I've made with my life. So the whole forgiveness thing was really, you know, and it still is quite a journey, you know. I don't know.
1: But that life is a journey. I said this earlier, it's not a destination. Life is the journey, it's for living. And life can be really, really hard. And sometimes the hard bits actually become some of the better bits, not pleasant. Yeah. But what's this story? I remember reading something about somebody who they'd broken their leg. They want to play basketball and they've broken their leg.
0: Yeah.
1: They're really angry. Their family rang angry at God. How am I supposed to play basketball if I can't jump on my leg? And so they had to walk around for ages while their leg was broken, jumping around on the other leg. But of course, that jumping on the other leg strengthened that leg quite a lot. And when they actually got the leg working, they discovered they could really jump better than they ever could have done. Tragedy of breaking their leg and all the problems of that, all of a sudden they could do the one thing they always wanted to do. Now they could with a different leg. And I just think it's such a powerful allegory of You know, sometimes the stuff goes wrong. It's not great. It's not good.
0: No.
1: You can't good, bad. Bad to good. If it's bad, it's bad. But the redemption thing, I said right at the start, that's the bit that I don't get about what God can do, where he can take a broken to something good and take the bad of 9/11, but turn it into something good in terms of the music. And I would be quite confident, having not met any of your listeners, your fans, whatever, they're going to enjoy the music because it's going to speak to them, because it's speaking of something real in your own life.
0: Yeah. And absolutely. And we all go, you know, this thing I'm doing at the moment, the tour, it's called How Did We Get Here? And one of my, I don't know, call it a disclaimer. I don't know. But I have a life where there are big headlines. I lived on the streets, you know, I lost my dad in the terrorist attack, 9/11, all of that kind of stuff. I suffered various bits of sort of, I don't know, abuse and stuff in the church. And I'm still here. And so they're big, you know, they can be big headlines. And yet, and when I first, you know, back in the 80s, I remember the books, the go-to books, if you wanted to read a great book, Christian book, it was Run Baby Run and The Cross and the Switchblade. And I remember on the back of those, the negative side of that was you felt that you had to have a story. You had to have a big thing, because if you didn't, you kind of, oh, well, I haven't really got a story. I just drifted in. But all of us, whether it's through an act of terrorism or whether it is just through stuff, and life, forgiveness particularly, is something all of us have to deal with. And in our lives, you know, whether it might not make a great headline, but in our lives, it's quite often a big thing. And so people that, you know, I hope when they hear my story, it's like, actually, yeah, we can do this. Love is bigger. Forgiveness is possible. You know, we can do this. And actually, there is a thing at Coventry in the cathedral. It's called the Litany of Reconciliation. And it's a prayer that talks about, the first line is, the hatred that divides race from race, class from class, nation from nation, Father forgive. And it lists all these different things. And it doesn't say Father forgive them. It just says Father forgive. Which kind of includes all of us in that, you know, and when we put when we put ourselves in this big messy kind of thing, we kind of think, yeah, we've really messed up, haven't we? Let's just together try and sort this out, which isn't always very easy. You know, it's not very easy to look at somebody that's hurt you and say, right, come on, let's get together and sort this out, because you just want to go, rah. But actually, until, you know, it's when we learn to do that we kind of start making a difference in the world, I think.
1: I'm going to need to wrap this up. I've got one of your songs to play in a moment, but if people want to get hold of what you're doing at the moment, have you got a website? When are your next dates for your current tour?
0: So we've just about finished the sort of spring tour, and I've got a couple of festival things that I'm doing. I'm up at a place called Scargill House a lot of the summer. But we have got one in, I'm prepared, I've got it written down here. We've got one in at the end of July in Hull. Gosh, you're going to ask me where it is, though. I don't know. It's in Hull somewhere.
1: On your website.
0: Yeah, it's all on the website. But then in the autumn, I've got a 16-day tour. But in October and November, that takes me all over the place, Scotland, up to Scotland, down to London. So, yeah, and everywhere in between. So,
1: cool. What's your website then for folk to come and find you?
0: It's robhalligan.co.uk.
1: Nice and simple. Robhalligan.co.uk. Now, we're going to play a song. I'm going to crash the news and I don't care. So we've got this one off one of the CDs that we got from you a couple of weekends ago. We write the stories. Just give us a little bit of background on what this is that we're about to listen to.
0: So I went through a phase just thinking about how each of our lives contains a story. There's a story, like I've already said, you know, all of us have a story in our life, and it's when each day we live, we write a page or a chapter in that story, and each encounter we have affects that story. So it means that for instance, now I'm sort of involved in writing a bit of a chapter in your life, because just because I'm talking to you. Mm-hmm. And so it's quite a good idea if we have that, if we realize that, just carry that responsibility that actually I want to write a good chapter. I want to write something good in their story. I want to influence their story for good. And just realizing that, you know, I don't know, we're a kaleidoscope. This world, you know, the song says this world is a kaleidoscope. And every color in that kaleidoscope needs the other colors to make it pop.
1: I like that. Would you like to introduce your own song then, if that's not too weird?
0: Yeah, I can do. Yeah. So this is We All Write the Stories, taken from my album, Always Heading Home. And I'm Rob Halligan. So do enjoy it.

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3: 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Starmer defence plan leaves successor with £4.7 billion challenge. Mexico wins World Cup knockout for first time in 40 years. 14 children killed in Lahore roof collapse. And the Princess of Wales completes Three Peaks challenge for charity. 3-year-old rescued from rubble 6 days after Venezuela quakes. Rescue teams in Venezuela pulled a 3-year-old child alive from the rubble in La Guaira State 6 days after powerful earthquakes struck the country. The successful rescue drew cheers from workers and bystanders as emergency services continue searches for survivors amid aftershocks. Officials report a rising death toll with many victims still missing under debris, while some have criticised the slow speed of relief and rescue efforts. Starmer defence plan leaves successor with £4.7 billion challenge. Keir Starmer's new defence investment plan has drawn scrutiny for putting significant financial pressure on the next Prime Minister. Analysts note the plan will cause a shortfall of roughly £4.7 billion for the next leader, who will potentially need to make cuts elsewhere. The initiative aims to strengthen national security capabilities, but requires reallocating funds. Political observers highlight the long-term budgeting challenges as the government balances defence needs with domestic needs. Mexico wins World Cup knockout for first time in 40 years. Mexico secured a 2-0 victory over Ecuador to advance in the World Cup knockout stages, ending a 40-year absence from the second stage of the tournament. The result is a significant milestone for the team and has renewed national pride and enthusiasm. This success positions Mexico for further progress as they look ahead to their next match with either England or Congo. 14 children killed in Lahore roof collapse. The roof of a private tuition centre in Lahore's Khanna suburb collapsed during repairs, killing 14 children, most under 10 years old. The incident occurred in an ageing building where lessons were underway, trapping students and a teacher under debris. Rescue services recovered the victims while police detained 2 people, including the centre owner, for investigation into possible negligence. The tragedy has prompted calls for stricter safety regulations on private educational facilities across Pakistan. And in other news, Princess of Wales completes Three Peaks Challenge for charity. The Princess of Wales has finished the gruelling Three Peaks Challenge, climbing Britain's 3 highest mountains in 24 hours to raise funds for a cancer hospital. Kate's achievement has inspired supporters nationwide and drawn widespread admiration for her dedication to charitable causes. The challenge, which comes not long after Kate's own experience of cancer, has highlighted themes of resilience and community support while generating positive attention for health initiatives. This was the news brought to you by Pure247NewsHub.com.
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I'm Nathan Thomas, and I'm here covering for Andy B today because he's still having to recover from having to go to hospital on Monday morning. And now do keep him in your prayers, and thank you so much for your support over the last few days. I'm here covering for the Get Your Home Show, at least for the next week. So yeah, I hope you have to get used to my voice for a little while. It's good to be with you. I hope you're enjoying your day. It is the 1st of July, so happy July to you. And we've just entered the final hour of the show. Need to Breathe kicking us off. A wonderful story there shared by Rob Halligan in the previous hour. We shared that amazing conversation between him and Andy B. What a story, honestly. It's just incredible. Some of the things he's been through, it's just, yeah, it's difficult stuff. And there is a sort of a theme in there of being, I guess, being honest, but also and the importance of forgiving. I can't imagine what it's like trying to forgive after some of the things he went through, honestly, like losing his dad because of 9/11. That's awful. But it's amazing how God can turn things around, as he points out over and over again. And also, I love that song. It's great, isn't it? We All Write the Stories by Rob Halligan. Plenty more of that. He's released some great music over the years, and we'll be bringing that onto the system, I believe, soon. So do keep an ear out. But if you want to find out more about him, like he said, the website, it's robhalligan.co.uk, and you can find out more about his work and his music there. But as we enter the final hour of the show, coming up, we've got some wonderful music from the likes of Queen and Robert Plant, as well as Natasha Bedingfield and more. And of course, we'll have the showstopper at the end of the show. And we've also got National Days and Famous Birthdays to cover. So yeah, it's all going on right here on Pure 24/7 Radio.

Oh, very cool. From Simply Red there, Something Got Me Started. It's the Get Your Home Show on Pure 24/7 Radio this afternoon. I hope you're doing well today. I'm Nathan Thomas, here covering for Andy B for probably the rest of this week. Already we've had some great music from the likes of, let's have a look, Glasby, Red Some Friendly Fires, and also Fine Young Cannibals and Four King and Country in our 3 for 3 before 5. Plenty more to come. We're going to cover national birthdays and, no, not national birthdays, national days and famous birthdays. I keep getting those mixed up for some bizarre reason. Anyhow, update on the Thrip situation, by the way. It's not been too bad today. We are still taking the precaution of keeping most windows closed, particularly on the south and on the south and west side of the house, because that appears to be where they come from primarily. I'm not sure precisely why, but that does seem to be where they are most. So we had this incident last year. I've mentioned this a couple of times. It was quite harrowing, really, quite traumatic, because quite literally we had, I don't know, thousands of them enter through one particular window or a couple of windows on the south and west sides of the house. They came in there, thousands, and just covered the ceilings. It was absolutely dreadful. It took us hours to clean it all up and remove them as best we could. It took five of us to try and manage it all. It took ages. So we've learned our lesson. I mean, as soon as we see them starting to sort of gather on the windows, shut them all up on that side in particular and keep an eye all around the house to make sure that we limit how many get in, because some do still get in. You know, they're just so teeny tiny little things. They come in through everything. But they are a real nuisance, and I don't know if you've had any experience of this. Apparently prevention is better than cure, and you can put all kinds of things up to try and prevent them from coming in, certain fragrances they don't like, but honestly, it's like 1 or 2 days a year. It just, you never know exactly when it's going to come. It's within a certain window, and it's never exact, is it? So, yeah, anyway, we're managing. We're getting through it. I hope you're keeping well, as we are still kind of, it's still quite warm, isn't it, really? We're past the big heat dome, which Europe has been facing recently, but it's still quite warm. Obviously, it depends where you are in the world right now. Maybe it's nice and cool. But whatever the weather, glad to have you with me here on the Pure 24/7 Radio today. Let's have some more music now. We're going to move on to something from Queen, sticking around in the 90s after that one from Simply Red.

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0: Oh, what a song from Robert Plant there, Harm's Swift Way. That is a song which came out in 2010, and it's from a really amazing album, which I'm rather fond of. It's called Band of Joy. It's from one of his solo projects, supported by the actual Band of Joy. He's been involved in a lot of different musical projects over the years. Incredible sort of force in the music industry, isn't he? Robert Plant, of course, probably best known lyricist, and singer of the band Led Zeppelin. But that was one of his tracks, Harm's Swift Way, from the album Band of Joy. Again, very fun because I grew up listening to that quite a bit, and I just love the kind of unique sounds. I can't think of anything else that sounds quite like it. Every single song is entirely different in many ways, but there is a kind of similar, grungy, laid-back feel to each one. It's fascinating, really. It's hard to pinpoint exactly what the album is like. You know, you can't really fit it into a box, but that was always the way with Led Zeppelin or Robert Plant. Yeah, there's no particular box that they fit into, and that is wonderful.
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Anastasia there. That was How Come the World Won't Stop. I wonder if you've ever asked that same question. Can things just, you know, can I just hit the pause button for a sec here, catch my breath? But you know what they say, time waits for no man. It's very true indeed. Unlike when you have the, watching something on TV, you don't have the convenience of pausing things when you need a breather. Just got to keep on going, haven't you? Despite whatever life might throw at you. It's a bit like that for me in the moment. Life's throwing a bit of a curveball. but just do my best to kind of keep on going and, process everything that's gone on. So yeah, we're carrying on. Now, coming up shortly, we have our showstopper to finish the show today, but I will get onto national days and birthdays in just a second. Let's have this one from 12/24, and I've got the sheet of paper somewhere in the studio. I'll find that and we'll have a look at these national days and today's birthdays.

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2: In case you're missing his voice, there he is, Andy B, and we are indeed all those things all day long. So let's have a look at some of these national days and birthdays, starting with birthdays. So I'm going to begin with a pop singer who you may be familiar with, Tate McRae. I've heard that name before. I'm not particularly familiar with her music, but I believe quite a popular artist. Again, I really don't know much at all. But Canadian singer, songwriter, and also dancer. She actually apparently came to prominence as a contestant on a television series. Quite a few people have done that, but it was a You Think So You Think You Can Dance in 2016. Since then, released a great deal of music, and yeah, really very internationally popular. So she is apparently 23 today. So there you go, that's Tate McRae. We've also got an F1 driver. I'm not really an expert in the world of sports either, so I don't know if you recognize this name. Daniel Ricciardo. He turns 37 today. So there you go, that's someone in the world of sports. Pop singer Jack Avery turns 27. A couple of actors you may know. We've got Colton Stewart turning 27, Melissa Peterman, 55, and Chosen Jacobs, 25. So there you go, a few people that I don't really know. I'll move on to some national days, shall we? Okay, so national days today. Chicken wing day. I wonder if you prefer the chicken wing or the chicken leg. I think chicken leg. That's me personally. But if you like a chicken wing, you can have one of those today. To celebrate this day, joke day. Well, that just sounds brilliant, doesn't it? Bring out all your favorite jokes, the dad jokes, the classic jokes, the bad jokes, all the good, the bad, and the ugly jokes. Just bring them all out and celebrate them on joke day, because jokes are good, aren't they? They make us laugh, make us smile. They're not supposed to necessarily be brilliant, witty phrases necessarily, but they just make us laugh, make us smile, put a smile on someone's face with a joke on joke day. Why not? We've also got creative ice cream flavors day. And that's an interesting one. There are some really, really bizarre flavors of ice cream out there, aren't there? Things like coffee, you got fish flavored ice cream. I've heard of all kinds of bizarre stuff. I could look into them, but me personally, my favorite's vanilla ice cream. Yeah. We've also got ginger snap day. I am not a fan of ginger snaps. I'd happily give to one, I think I'd happily always give up for Lent. And we've got Postal Workers Day as well. Shout out to all postal workers. It's a hard job sometimes. And I heard there was quite an increase in injuries due to dogs for postal workers recently. And there's been a bit of a call for, you know, changing that. If you've got a dog and you know there's people delivering post, then, you know, I definitely highly advise, do what you can to make it as easy as possible for them, because it's not an easy job. You're looking for addresses, you're trying to make things get to the right place. You don't always really, it's not kind of a thankless job most of the time, because people only ever say anything if it's late, you know, or it's the wrong parcel, the wrong address. You don't, probably don't often get a thank you as a postal worker. So yeah, shout out to postal workers on Postal Workers Day. And there you have it, national days for today. We've got a bit more music coming your way now. We've got a brilliant song from The Corrs, love this one. And then very shortly, we will be moving on to the Showstopper Challenge. So make sure your email is fired up and warmed up and ready. Go.

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1: That's very true. Thank you, Andy Brown. Well, it's now time for the Showstopper Challenge. And I'm afraid, actually, that WhatsApp is not going to help you in this case, because in order to win the Showstopper Challenge, you need to email hello@pure247radio.org with your choice. 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So, you know, it's one of those where that there are no losers in a way, but there will be one winner. And that is the song that, you know, you choose if you're fastest in. 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And are you ready for the two choices? There's a link between the two, which you may know if you recognize the names. So would you rather hear The Jam or Paul Weller? The Jam or Paul?

That's Eurythmics there, and we've come to the end of the Get Your Home Show today. There could be only one winner, though, for the Showstopper Challenge. Well done to you, Peter, voting for Paul Weller. So that'll be our final song today. Hope you enjoy it. Don't forget, coming up next, the schedule has been a bit different this week, but one thing that is consistent this evening, we've got Peter on Energize Show, bringing you 2 hours of caffeine-free energy, and later on Midweek Worship with Dan Rouse. Thank you so much for joining me. Been an absolute pleasure. Enjoy this one, Paul Weller, Changing Man, and I'll catch you tomorrow.

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1: From the Pure 24/7 News Hub, this is Nathan Thomas reporting. 3-year-old rescued from rubble 6 days after Venezuela quakes. Starmer defence plan leaves successor with £4.7 billion challenge. Mexico wins World Cup knockout for first time in 40 years. 14 children killed in Lahore roof collapse. And the Princess of Wales completes Three Peaks Challenge for charity. 3-year-old rescued from rubble 6 days after Venezuela quakes. Rescue teams in Venezuela pulled a 3-year-old child alive from the rubble in La Guaira State 6 days after powerful earthquakes struck the country. The successful rescue drew cheers from workers and bystanders as emergency services continue searches for survivors amid aftershocks. Officials report a rising death toll with many victims still missing under debris, while some have criticised the slow speed of relief and rescue efforts. Starmer defence plan leaves successor with £4.7 billion challenge. Keir Starmer's new defence investment plan has drawn scrutiny for putting significant financial pressure on the next Prime Minister. Analysts note the plan will cause a shortfall of roughly £4.7 billion for the next leader, who will potentially need to make cuts elsewhere. The initiative aims to strengthen national security capabilities but requires reallocating funds. Political observers highlight the long-term budgeting challenges as the government balances defence needs with domestic needs. Mexico wins World Cup knockout for first time in 40 years. Mexico secured a 2-0 victory over Ecuador to advance in the World Cup knockout stages, ending a 40-year absence from the second stage of the tournament. The result is a significant milestone for the team and has renewed national pride and enthusiasm. This success positions Mexico for further progress as they look ahead to their next match with either England or Congo. 14 children killed in Lahore roof collapse. The roof of a private tuition centre in Lahore's Khanna suburb collapsed during repairs, killing 14 children, most under 10 years old. The incident occurred in an ageing building where lessons were underway, trapping students and a teacher under debris. Rescue services recovered the victims while police detained 2 people, including the centre owner, for investigation into possible negligence. The tragedy has prompted calls for stricter safety regulations on private educational facilities across Pakistan. And in other news, Princess of Wales completes Three Peaks Challenge for charity. The Princess of Wales has finished the gruelling Three Peaks Challenge, climbing Britain's 3 highest mountains in 24 hours to raise funds for a cancer hospital. Kate's achievement has inspired supporters nationwide and drawn widespread admiration for her dedication to charitable causes. The challenge, which comes not long after Kate's own experience of cancer, has highlighted themes of resilience and community support while generating positive attention for health initiatives. This was the news brought to you by pure247newshub.com.
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That right there was Warriors Dance by the Prodigy. Starting off the Energize show right now, it's myself, Peter, as always, on the Energize show. You know, the schedule's not been its usual this week so far, but the Energize show is carrying on. So thank you to Nathan Thomas, who is covering the Get Your Home show for Andy B, who very sadly, he was taken to the hospital, had a bit of a stroke, but seems to be on the mend, a bit of a slow progress, unfortunately, but he's on the mend, and well, the radio is continuing. That's the great thing about Pure 24/7 Radio, is that even when we encounter issues and problems and stuff like that, we can still carry on. So you can always enjoy the pure music, and some of the shows are carrying on. So the Energize show is carrying on tonight. Plenty of energizing tunes to get you through your week. This next one, it's by Delirious, Give What You've Got, which is a good way to go about life, I think.

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1: Thank you there, Andy Brown. Right now you're tuned into The Energized Show. And if you're in need of a bit of a pick-me-up, a bit of a boost, a bit of a, you know, encouragement, that is what The Energized Show is all about. I think I definitely need a bit of a pick-me-up at the moment during The Energized Show on this particular week. Been a bit difficult, yes. As I say, Andy B has been admitted to hospital, is recovering, seems to be all right, had a bit of a stroke. But yes, just, you know, going on from there. But as I say, the music continues as always. You know, even when, like, the weather, for instance, they got all that heat dome, the weather's always so unpredictable. Even with all those forecasters, the weather's always unpredictable, isn't it? And so in all the confusion and hustle and bustle and inconsistencies, Pure 24/7 Radio stays nice and consistent with plenty of pure music. And every week we do the Energize Show, your caffeine-free energy boost to get you through your week, get you energized, give you the energy you need. And we say caffeine free because, I mean, this time of the day, it's perhaps a bit late for a caffeinated drink. But if you are having a caffeinated drink, don't worry, don't feel bad about that. Carry on. But the Energized Show is your caffeine free energy boost to get you through your week. And a great way to do that is through music. Music can speak to us. And when music's got a quick beat and quite energetic and upbeat, it can motivate us, can't it? So here's a great classic by ABBA. This one's called Take a Chance on Me.

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1: 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Hopefully, this show is getting you through what you need to get through, perhaps getting you ready, or maybe you're currently going through something, trying to get something done, in which case this show will hopefully get you through that task, whatever it might be. Hope you've enjoyed the tunes. We've had some ABBA, we've had some of The Wonder Stuff and Vic Reeves, two very different artists. We had some pop, we've had some indie alternative. Now we're going to move on into a little bit of dance pop, and hopefully by the end of listening to The Energize Show, you'll feel this way, unstoppable.

That was a really funky tune by Governor B and Melvelous. I think that's, I'm pronouncing that correctly. That one was called Done All the Hype, which is, as I say, it's a really funky, cool tune. Nice and energizing bit of alternative for you there. It's around about halfway through the first hour of the NHI show that we're at. Of course, another half hour to go, plenty more great tunes to enjoy. And then, of course, another hour, a second hour, more energetic tunes. Of course, a little bit after the second hour, about 5:10 past, we can enjoy our energetic three tunes, all from the 1980s, which is what I like to go for. Sometimes I don't do 80s, but pretty much every week I do three tunes from the 80s, and I've gone for something a bit more specific from the 80s. So we'll get into that a little later on in the show, as I say. Of course, plenty of great tunes to enjoy, as always, to get you energized and motivated to get through the week. Now, we've got a track coming.

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2: Wherever, whenever, we'll be here for you.

Quite an upbeat tune there by Kim Wilde, If I Can't Have You, here on the Energized Show today. Hope the tunes are getting you energized. If you're just tuning in, as I say, it's the Energized Show, and we're going to continue to get you energized. If you're not feeling like you're lacking energy, or you don't feel like you really need any encouragement to get through the week, you feel like you've got it all under control, well, there's two things, really. One, you can never be too careful. It's good to be prepared. Make sure that you're definitely, you've got the energy to get through the week. But also, it's a good idea to play some energetic music just for the sake of it, to enjoy some upbeat tunes. Because I do like music that's a bit more upbeat. And sometimes getting the right playlist is a bit tricky. So here at the radio, on Pure 24/7 Radio, we've already curated the music and categorized it into the energy category. So you can enjoy songs like this one by No Doubt. Just a Girl.

That one there, Boogie Wonderland by Earth, Wind and Wind with the Emotions. Quite a long title for the people doing that music. Hope you enjoyed that good classic from the late 70s, 1979. And about quarter to the next hour, I'll be going into the news and about time for our Energetic 3 with three tunes, all from the 1980s. And you just heard a 70s track, which, to be honest, it could have been mistaken for an 80s track because 1979. So a lot of songs in the early 80s would have had sounds from the late 70s. And, you know, a lot of songs from the late 70s would have had sounds from the early 80s, you know. It's really interesting how music can perhaps kind of overlap a little bit over the decades. But this next decade, this tune, when it came out in the decade, a bit more recent, 2005 by Kelly Clarkson.

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pretty sure that was the Spice Girls' largest hit, Spiced Up Your Life. Hope you enjoyed that. Hopefully that perhaps brought a smile to your face. It's a very energetic, kind of happy tune to that. Hope you enjoyed that. We've only got enough time for a few more tunes. So, two tracks coming your way. One by Shakira, but before that, we've got one by Busted.

That tune right there, Shakira with a song called Rules. Now, it's about time for the news right after this song. A brilliant tune, bit from the hard rock category, but of course energising. Well, it would be if it was hard rock, wouldn't it? It's Def Leppard, Ride Into the Sun.

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1: From the Pure 24/7 News Hub, this is Nathan Thomas reporting. 3-year-old rescued from rubble 6 days after Venezuela quakes. Starmer defence plan leaves successor with £4.7 billion challenge. Mexico wins World Cup knockout for first time in 40 years. 14 children killed in Lahore roof collapse. And the Princess of Wales completes Three Peaks challenge for charity. 3-year-old rescued from rubble 6 days after Venezuela quakes. Rescue teams in Venezuela pulled a 3-year-old child alive from the rubble in La Guaira State 6 days after powerful earthquakes struck the country. The successful rescue drew cheers from workers and bystanders as emergency services continue searches for survivors amid aftershocks. Officials report a rising death toll with many victims still missing under debris, while some have criticised the slow speed of relief and rescue efforts. Starmer defence plan leaves successor with £4.7 billion challenge. Keir Starmer's new defence investment plan has drawn scrutiny for putting significant financial pressure on the next Prime Minister. Analysts note the plan will cause a shortfall of roughly £4.7 billion for the next leader, who will potentially need to make cuts elsewhere. The initiative aims to strengthen national security capabilities, but requires reallocating funds. Political observers highlight the long-term budgeting challenges as the government balances defence needs with domestic needs. Mexico wins World Cup knockout for first time in 40 years. Mexico secured a 2-0 victory over Ecuador to advance in the World Cup knockout stages, ending a 40-year absence from the second stage of the tournament. The result is a significant milestone for the team and has renewed national pride and enthusiasm. This success positions Mexico for further progress as they look ahead to their next match with either England or Congo. 14 children killed in Lahore roof collapse. The roof of a private tuition centre in Lahore's Khana suburb collapsed during repairs, killing 14 children, most under 10 years old. The incident occurred in an ageing building where lessons were underway, trapping students and a teacher under debris. Rescue services recovered the victims while police detained 2 people, including the centre owner, for investigation into possible negligence. The tragedy has prompted calls for stricter safety regulations on private educational facilities across Pakistan. And in other news, Princess of Wales completes Three Peaks Challenge for charity. The Princess of Wales has finished the gruelling Three Peaks Challenge, climbing Britain's 3 highest mountains in 24 hours to raise funds for a cancer hospital. Kate's achievement has inspired supporters nationwide and drawn widespread admiration for her dedication to charitable causes. The challenge, which comes not long after Kate's own experience of cancer, has highlighted themes of resilience and community support while generating positive attention for health initiatives. This was the news brought to you by pure247newshub.com.
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0: All right, here we are in the second hour of the Energize Show. Energetic 3 is what we tend to do a little bit after the second hour. So that's going to be coming up in a second. But I hope you enjoyed that brilliant classic by Michael Jackson. That one was called Beat It. And if you're feeling a bit low, a bit tired, hopefully that song motivated you, making you feel ready to beat it, whatever that challenge might be for you. Of course, by the way, the shows haven't been the usual at the moment. The routine, the schedule, it's not been quite as we had would normally do. Andy B was taken to the hospital on Monday, so definitely prayers and thoughts to him. If you can spare a moment to pray for him, that would be much appreciated. But yes, he is on the mend, and we're covering shows, changing the schedule slightly to make sure that you're continuing to get the usual great shows. And the Energize Show was able to carry on. So it's about time that we move on into the Energetic 3.
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0: So on into the Energetic 3. Three tunes, all from the 1980s, all specifically today from 1980, and actually from quite a nice variety of genres. We've got some indie, we've got some dance pop, and we've got some rock. So we're going to be having, in reversed order, you can look forward to Queen, Another One Bites the Dust, rock category, as I say, 1980. Liquid Gold, Dance Yourself Dizzy, bit of dance pop for you, again, 1980. But to begin with, we're going to be having Going Underground by The Jam, bit of indie alternative for you. As I say, all of these tunes are from exactly 1980. That's what I was going for this week on The Energize Show. Hope you're enjoying the music, and I hope you're going to enjoy the music that we have in store for you.

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1: That is true. That is the case here on Pure 24/7 Radio. And you just enjoyed our energetic three tunes, all from the 1980s. And specifically today, thought it'd be a bit more specific, all from the year 1980 exactly. So all from the exact same year, although different genres. We had some rock, some dance pop, and some indie alternative. So what you heard in order was The Jam, Going Underground, Liquid Gold, Dance Yourself Dizzy, and then we finished with a very well-known tune by Queen, Another One Bites the Dust. Three brilliant tunes for you. Some rock, some dance pop, and some indie alternative. Different genres, different artists, but all from the same year. Of course, all pure, and of course, all energetic for this The Energize Show. And so, moving on out of the 80s, I thought it'd be fitting to have two tunes going on in the decades. So, we've got a track coming your way from the noughties, but of course, following the 80s, it was the 90s. So, we've got Lenny Kravitz, Are You Gonna Go My Way, from 1993.

0: So that right there was Gossip, Standing in the Way of Control. Hope you enjoyed that tune. We've been doing our Energetic Three, where we play three tunes from the 1980s. And so I thought, after the 80s tracks, we should have a 90s tune by Lenny Kravitz, 1993, Are You Gonna Go My Way? And then we had a tune taking us into the noughties, which was Standing in the Way of Control by Gossip. Hope you're enjoying the music as always on this, the Energized Show, your caffeine-free energy boost to get you through your week. It's about halfway through the second hour. That's where we've got to. We've got another half hour to go, of course. Plenty more energizing tunes to, well, get you energized. All of that will be coming up after these announcements. In a moment, we'll have a tune by Sophie Ellis-Bextor.
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That is a really cool bit of dance pop for you there by Sophie Ellis-Bextor. That one was called Catch You. And I'm glad you tuned into the Agile Show right now. But there are loads of other great shows here on Pure 24/7 Radio. 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

Really good tune there by Lady Hawk. Hope you're enjoying the music that we've got for you here on Pure 24/7 Radio. Now, I wouldn't have quite clocked that, but this song has been put in the category of rock. And to be honest, I always get mixed up when it comes to rock because there's so many genres, kind of sub-genres within rock. I mean, you've got heavy metal, hard rock, you've got just plain old rock, but then there are loads and loads of other kinds of rock. So for instance, I've got the Levellers. They are a very specific kind of rock, I think. Can't quite remember what it was, but a lot of categories within the band, the Levellers. But let's move on into a little bit of alternative. This next one, it's by LZ7. And, well, feel free to party along to the music because this one is called Party Time.

That is an absolutely brilliant song there by Magnum. That one's called All England's Eyes. Hope you enjoyed that. Leaving us enough time for a few more tracks on this week's Energize Show. Of course, Energize Show on same time next week as your caffeine-free energy boost to get you through your week. Now, the schedule has been a bit different lately. I'm sure you've probably heard about Andy B having to go to hospital. Do pray for him. I have some thoughts for him. He seems to be on the mends after the stroke. But yeah, as I say, he's on the mends. But the shows won't be the usual. Some shows aren't happening at the moment. But Nathan Thomas has been doing the Get Your Home show. So there's been someone there to help you to get home. But yes, I was able to do the Energize show tonight and get you energized. And I'll continue to do that, actually, for a three more tunes. Next one by Sharam, P-A-T-T, Party All The Time.

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1: That's a super crazy song in a good way. Hope you enjoyed that by Fatboy Slim. Now, I've been looking forward to our final tune. It's a brilliant song by Skillet called Unpopular. That'll be taking us on into the news. Thank you for joining me today. I'll be back next week, God willing, for the Energize Show as usual. I'll talk to you soon.

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1: From the Pure 24/7 News Hub, this is Nathan Thomas reporting. 3-year-old rescued from rubble 6 days after Venezuela quakes. Starmer defence plan leaves successor with £4.7 billion challenge. Mexico wins World Cup knockout for first time in 40 years. 14 children killed in Lahore roof collapse. And the Princess of Wales completes Three Peaks challenge for charity. 3-year-old rescued from rubble 6 days after Venezuela quakes. Rescue teams in Venezuela pulled a 3-year-old child alive from the rubble in La Guaira State 6 days after powerful earthquakes struck the country. The successful rescue drew cheers from workers and bystanders as emergency services continue searches for survivors amid aftershocks. Officials report a rising death toll with many victims still missing under debris, while some have criticised the slow speed of relief and rescue efforts. Starmer defence plan leaves successor with £4.7 billion challenge. Keir Starmer's new defence investment plan has drawn scrutiny for putting significant financial pressure on the next Prime Minister. Analysts note the plan will cause a shortfall of roughly £4.7 billion for the next leader, who will potentially need to make cuts elsewhere. The initiative aims to strengthen national security capabilities, but requires reallocating funds. Political observers highlight the long-term budgeting challenges as the government balances defence needs with domestic needs. Mexico wins World Cup knockout for first time in 40 years. Mexico secured a 2-0 victory over Ecuador to advance in the World Cup knockout stages, ending a 40-year absence from the second stage of the tournament. The result is a significant milestone for the team and has renewed national pride and enthusiasm. This success positions Mexico for further progress as they look ahead to their next match with either England or Congo. 14 children killed in Lahore roof collapse. The roof of a private tuition centre in Lahore's Khanna suburb collapsed during repairs, killing 14 children, most under 10 years old. The incident occurred in an ageing building where lessons were underway, trapping students and a teacher under debris. Rescue services recovered the victims while police detained 2 people, including the centre owner, for investigation into possible negligence. The tragedy has prompted calls for stricter safety regulations on private educational facilities across Pakistan. And in other news, Princess of Wales completes Three Peaks Challenge for charity. The Princess of Wales has finished the gruelling Three Peaks Challenge, climbing Britain's 3 highest mountains in 24 hours to raise funds for a cancer hospital. Kate's achievement has inspired supporters nationwide and drawn widespread admiration for her dedication to charitable causes. The challenge, which comes not long after Kate's own experience of cancer, has highlighted themes of resilience and community support while generating positive attention for health initiatives. This was the news brought to you by pure247newshub.com.
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Hello there, welcome to Midweek Worship here on Pure 24/7 Radio. It's Dan with you here for this Wednesday, the 1st of July, another new month. Welcome to it. I hope you have had as good a day as possible and we find you in reasonable spirits, good spirits. If you're struggling, you're also welcome and hopefully we can uplift you and you can be encouraged and motivated and challenged and inspired by some of the things that we come up with over the next 2 hours. We've got our mix of worship music for you, various different styles of that, and a few inspirational bits of chat and other information. We'll do our Bible blank quiz round about the news at 10, and Dwayne Moore will be along with more teaching for us in the second hour from Next Level Worship. Of course, it's all been a little bit different at Pure 24/7 Radio this week, with Andy B having had his health incident on Monday, early hours of Monday. So yeah, it's been a little bit different. So we continue to hold Andy and the whole Berry family in our prayers. I'm sure you'll be doing that too, and we'll say a little prayer for him at the end of the show as well. But we are still able to be here to bring you this midweek worship and to give you that spirit-filled pick-me-up in the middle of the week. So great music coming up later on, music from Firefly, from Jeremy Camp, from Iona as well. I've got Ren Collective in just a moment, and just as Delirious kicked us off shouting to the north, Darlene Check is shouting specifically to the Lord, and why wouldn't you do that? It's your midweek worship for this Wednesday evening, the 1st of July, only here on Pure 24/7 Radio. You're very welcome.

Wren Collective. It's your midweek worship here on Pure 24/7 Radio, and a week that's been very difficult for the station, for everyone involved in it. But we keep going and entertaining and inspiring you as best we can, knowing and trusting in God for His provision and His peace and His healing above all else. Now, a little thought here. This comes from Ali Beg, Pastor Ali Beg, and he's referencing Romans 12, verses 19 and 20. Now, this may seem like a weird verse to try and give in an inspiring, encouraging session that we're doing here, but here we go. This is the verses he's quoting from. Paul writes, "Do not take revenge, my dear friends, but leave room for God's wrath. For it is written, 'It is mine to avenge. I will repay,' says the Lord. On the contrary, if your enemy is hungry, feed him. If he is thirsty, give him something to drink. In doing this, you will heap burning coals on his head. Do not be overcome by evil, but overcome evil with good." Wonderful ending to that passage, and linking us back to when Jesus said, "When you did this for the least of these brothers of mine, you did for me." So the burning coals at the end of this are not a metaphor for revenge or pain. Rather, they signify the shame and remorse that individuals can feel when, instead of giving them the retribution we think they deserve, we show them kindness and generosity. It's the effect caused when Christians treat those who have wronged them in a way that is entirely without malice or vengefulness, and is therefore foundationally supernatural. When that happens, John Calvin observed that the mind of the enemy may well be torn in one of two ways. Either our enemy will be softened by kindness, or he'll be stung and tormented by the testimony of his conscience. Wonderful old language from John Calvin there. These calls, therefore, are not to ultimately bring hurt, but healing. Our generous actions are to encourage reconciliation, drawing the individual to us, not pushing them from us. It's just like the mercy we received from God when we were still his enemies. If we're honest, though, those who are not really the kind of coals that we're looking for when we're wronged and hurt, many of us would be quite happy to find out that coals actually would land on the enemy's heads, burning and scarring them. After all, that's nothing less than they deserve, surely. But this reflects our fallenness and not our faith. This doesn't look or sound like Jesus in any way. That is what makes these verses so incredibly challenging. Notice that God's word calls us not to merely not to react in vengefulness, but to be proactive in blessing. When we manage not to retaliate, we have not yet fully obeyed. As disciples of Jesus, we're not only to refrain from doing our enemies evil, we're actually to do them good. It's easy to convince ourselves that ignoring our foes will take care of the problem, or is the most we can realistically be expected to do. But here we discover that we're actually supposed to show them hospitality. Our role is to respond to wrongdoing with a spirit of generosity, trusting that God will always judge justly, and therefore we don't need to judge, and indeed we must not do so. Even as members of Christ's body, many of us still seek to justify any disobedient, retributive actions or thoughts. Yet, while our enemies' minds may be able to cope with our arguments and their spirits will be strong enough to stand against our threats, love in action might actually bring them to repentance. So how does your heart need to be transformed, or your actions affected by these verses? We cannot duck the challenge of them. Part of growing in Christlikeness is to look for ways to do good to your enemies, acting out of the overflow of God's radical kindness and generosity.

0: Wonderful stuff from Iona and Journey into the Morn City Harmonic. Were before them, we've got some important messages to play you pretty much. In fact, you know, am I going to be early? I could just keep talking for a little bit, couldn't I? And then we could be bang on time. No, let's just crack on. Let's do our half past intimations. Important messages to tell you. Jeremy Camp has got music on the other side of that. And then we're going to return to our worship A to Z. It's your midweek worship here on Pure 24/7 Radio.
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0: to find out more. We've also got your favourite columns from Matt Dick on Sport, Andy Brown on technology, Lewis Jennings on cars, and Barry Woodward with his messages for the madness. 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

Jeremy Camp on your midweek worship this Wednesday evening with me, Dan, and we are returning now to the worship A to Z. We gave it a rest last week because we'd finished the alphabet, and so we now start the alphabet again. So remind you that from when we started this back in January, we managed to put 22 entries into the worship A to Z. We didn't manage to get something for every letter out of the alphabet, but we entered Aaron Keyes, Ben Cantillon, Case Cranor, Danny Gokey, Everfound, Lou Fellingham, Glenn Packiam, Hillsong Worship, I Am Future, Jared Anderson, Carrie Job, Lauren Daigle, Mac Brock, Natalie Grant, Passion, Chris Quilala, Riley Clemens, Sam Cox, 10th Avenue North, Hillsong United, Worship Central NZ, and Darlene Check. So we now

Now resort the category, the worship music category, back into alphabetical order, and we go to the second entries for each of the letters. So here we go, back with the letter A, and this will see us going right the way through for the next few months anyway, won't it? Back as the second alphabetical entry for the letter A, we find another Aaron, but we find Aaron Schust, Aaron Michael Schust, if you want his full name, born October 1975, an American contemporary Christian music artist, formerly on the Brash Music and Centricity Music labels, and now on his own label. Back in 2007, the song we are going to play tonight was named Song of the Year at the GMA Dove Awards, the same year that Schust was named Songwriter of the Year. He was born in Chicago, Illinois. I grew up near Pittsburgh in Pennsylvania, studied music theory at Toccoa Falls College in Georgia. While there, he studied Mozart and Bach, and also influenced by U2 and Bob Marley. I mean, either ends of the spectrum there, didn't he? But he began performing at churches and coffee houses while attending college. He began leading worship at Perimeter Church in Duluth in Georgia in 2000. Recorded his album Anything Worth Saying in 2004, and that was as part of Brash Music. So the song that we're going to play tonight peaked at number one on 6 charts simultaneously by April 7th in 2007, it did so well. As I said, it got Song of the Year 2007 at the annual GMA Dove Awards in Nashville. So he's gone on to a wonderful success ever since, and his song has been redone many times, and there's live versions of it. Our return run round, the second run round of the Worship A to Z. For the letter A is Aaron Schust, and this is My Saviour, My God.

Fabulous stuff from Aaron Schust, our entry into the second round of the Worship A to Z for this week. And my saviour, my God. Right, we shall do that again next week, shall we? We will see what the second entry is for the letter B. And we will just carry on as long as we can, because it seems to work and it's a bit of fun and helps you just learn a little bit more about some of the artists that we play here on Midweek Worship and across other shows here on Pure 24/7 Radio. Got Matt Redman for you in a moment after this from Firefly.

Matt Redman on your midweek worship this Wednesday evening. Time is racing on. I tell you what, I can squeeze in one more track before we do our Bible blank quiz for tonight. And it's this one. It comes from Stephanie Gretzinger here on Pure 24/7 Radio.

love that. We're treating you, I think, to some beautiful music tonight, and it's certainly matching with the reflective feel that we've had at Pure 24/7 Radio this week, with the health challenges, shall we say, for Andy B. Continuing to hold him and the whole family in our prayers. Coming up in the second hour of Midweek Worship, we've got our teaching from Dwayne Moore, Next Level Worship, and lots more music besides. But right now, it's time for your Bible Blank Quiz.

We go then with your verse for tonight, and your thinking time comes on, well, it's kind of linked to the answer to the question, right? Tim Hughes and Chris Tomlin are going to sing some songs. Okay, the verse is, have I not commanded you, be strong and blank? Okay, have I not commanded you, be strong and blank? Your options are endearing, courageous, patient, thankful. Okay, have I not commanded you, be strong and endearing, courageous, patient, or thankful? They're your options. If you can think of where it is in the Bible as well, you get bonus bragging rights for that. It is just for fun, but a good way of just remembering some scripture. So have I not commanded you, be strong and either endearing, courageous, patient, and thankful. They're your four options. Tim Hughes, then Chris Tomlin with some other news in between. That's your thinking time for your Bible blank quiz tonight.

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1: From the Pure 24/7 News Hub, this is Nathan Thomas reporting. 3-year-old rescued from rubble 6 days after Venezuela quakes. Starmer defence plan leaves successor with £4.7 billion challenge. Mexico wins World Cup knockout for first time in 40 years. 14 children killed in Lahore roof collapse. And the Princess of Wales completes Three Peaks Challenge for charity. 3-year-old rescued from rubble 6 days after Venezuela quakes. Rescue teams in Venezuela pulled a 3-year-old child alive from the rubble in La Guaira State 6 days after powerful earthquakes struck the country. The successful rescue drew cheers from workers and bystanders as emergency services continue searches for survivors amid aftershocks. Officials report a rising death toll with many victims still missing under debris, while some have criticised the slow speed of relief and rescue efforts. Starmer defence plan leaves successor with £4.7 billion challenge. Keir Starmer's new defence investment plan has drawn scrutiny for putting significant financial pressure on the next Prime Minister. Analysts note the plan will cause a shortfall of roughly £4.7 billion for the next leader, who will potentially need to make cuts elsewhere. The initiative aims to strengthen national security capabilities but requires reallocating funds. Political observers highlight the long-term budgeting challenges as the government balances defence needs with domestic needs. Mexico wins World Cup knockout for first time in 40 years. Mexico secured a 2-0 victory over Ecuador to advance in the World Cup knockout stages, ending a 40-year absence from the second stage of the tournament. The result is a significant milestone for the team and has renewed national pride and enthusiasm. This success positions Mexico for further progress as they look ahead to their next match with either England or Congo. 14 children killed in Lahore roof collapse. The roof of a private tuition centre in Lahore's Khana suburb collapsed during repairs, killing 14 children, most under 10 years old. The incident occurred in an ageing building where lessons were underway, trapping students and a teacher under debris. Rescue services recovered the victims while police detained 2 people, including the centre owner, for investigation into possible negligence. The tragedy has prompted calls for stricter safety regulations on private educational facilities across Pakistan. And in other news, Princess of Wales completes Three Peaks Challenge for charity. The Princess of Wales has finished the gruelling Three Peaks Challenge, climbing Britain's 3 highest mountains in 24 hours to raise funds for a cancer hospital. Kate's achievement has inspired supporters nationwide and drawn widespread admiration for her dedication to charitable causes. The challenge, which comes not long after Kate's own experience of cancer, has highlighted themes of resilience and community support while generating positive attention for health initiatives. This was the news brought to you by pure247newshub.com.
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Welcome back to the second hour of your midweek worship this Wednesday night. It's the 1st of July. It's Dan with you here on Pure 24/7 Radio, and a week that's sounded very different on the radio. Not as much in the way of presenter-led stuff, certainly the earlier part of the week, as Andy B felt his health challenges, shall we say. As we've said, continuing to pray for them. We'll say a specific prayer at the end of the show. Thank you for those that have sent messages through the socials or directly. Really, it is all very much appreciated. Right, we need to wrap up our Bible blank quiz for tonight. Before the news and before Tim Hughes and Chris Tomlin sang to us with some clues to the answer, I gave you this verse. Have I not commanded you, be strong and blank? And your options were endearing, courageous, patient and thankful. Now, if you didn't get it, if I tell you that Tim Hughes sung Only the Brave and Chris Tomlin sung Fear Not. So that leads you, I would think, to Have I not commanded you, be strong and courageous. Yes, only the brave, fear not. See what I did there? It's like some planning has gone on with this. I know, who knew that was a thing? And where does it come from? Well, I think there are a few times in the Bible where it does say be strong and courageous. And a lot of them do come in Joshua. And I think this is the first one, Joshua chapter 1, verse 9, which says, Have I not commanded you, be strong and courageous? And it continues, Do not be afraid, do not be discouraged, for the Lord your God will be with you wherever you go. Wonderful, encouraging verses. We must be strong and courageous. We're not to be afraid or discouraged because God is with us wherever we go. Wonderful encouragement. Take that verse into the week with you. Let's get this on from our friends at Spring Harvest, and then we'll go into our teaching time for this Wednesday evening here on Pure 24/7 Radio.

be thou my vision from a spring harvest on your midweek worship, where it's time to go into our main teaching time for tonight from our friends at Next Level Worship with the amazing Dwayne Moore, their founder and president, continuing his look. He's working through a little mini series about the different aspects of Jesus and how we can relate to Jesus. So we've had Savior, we've had Friend. Tonight we look at Jesus as Lord, and our reflection time will come from All Sons and Daughters singing Great Are You Lord, and taking us into it to help us get into the right mindset is this from Fat Fish, You Are the Lord. It's your teaching time here on your midweek worship show, only here on Pure 24/7 Radio.

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1: In every aspect of our relationship with Jesus, He is to be our Lord. Think about that. As our Savior, He has earned the right to be our master. He paid the ultimate cost for us. Paul said, "You are not your own. You were bought with a price. Therefore, honor God with your bodies." That's 1 Corinthians chapter 6, verse 19. As our shepherd, Jesus directs us and decides where we will go and what we will do. Besides, mere sheep like us aren't smart enough to make those decisions on our own. As our source, Jesus, the vine, decides what we need for life, health, and holiness. He is our all in all, and we are consecrated to bear the fruit that He wants us to bear. As our sibling, Jesus is God's one and only Son, yet He is the firstborn among many brothers and sisters, Romans chapter 8 says. In the Hebrew culture of that time, the firstborn son was the superior son with the birthrights. Thus, he was leader over the other siblings, and that's why he's our Lord. As our friend, Jesus is ready to help us. No matter how much we may fail Him. However, He will only call us His friends if we obey Him. Jesus told His disciples, "You are my friends if you do what I command." John chapter 15, verse 14 says. Don't miss that. I vividly remember an intense conversation I had with the Lord one night during my senior year of high school. I was driving my vehicle, and I can't even tell you where I was on the road. Yeah. I was highly upset at God for something that He was telling me to do. I didn't want to do it. I didn't see the need to do it. And I wanted to know why I had to do it. So there I sat in my car having it out with the King of Kings. Not something I would necessarily recommend for you to do. But that's just what was happening in my teenage heart. I was frustrated, you know. So right in the middle of my ranting, though, God, His still small voice spoke loudly inside my heart, and he got right to the point. He said, "It's none of your business." Well, needless to say, I wanted some explanation for what I considered to be His rather rude and abrupt comment to me. God simply and gently reminded me of, at that moment, right there, of 1 Corinthians chapter 6, verse 20. You are not your own. You were bought at a price. During those volatile years of high school, I needed Jesus to be my shepherd. I needed Him to be my source. I needed Him to be my sibling and my friend. But, you know, first of all, I had to yield to Him as my superior, and so must you. Of all the ways we can relate to Jesus that we have talked about today, which ones are you most thankful for? In which way do you tend to most often relate to Jesus? I want you to stop and pray now and ask the Lord to help you completely yield everything in your life to Him. Hold nothing back. If you can, even bow before God right now, physically represent your recognition to Him as your Lord and your Master.
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And thanks as always to Dwayne Moore and the team at Next Level Worship for providing us this material to share with you every week. 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And Dwayne will be back next week with the next part in his teaching. Now, just to make up for being early with the half past the hour intimations, we're going to be a little bit late with the next ones. But, you know, it all balances out, doesn't it? And forgiveness is easier to get than permission. So, yes, forgive me for being late. But Brian Littrell wants to sing to us. And after he does, we shall have some important announcements and station information, after which Chris Kualala will be here to sing to us.

0: you're in need of the perfect start. That's what my new show is all about. It's called Wake Up at the Weekend. I'll be here to ease you into your Saturday with the perfect mix of music and fun. 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So join me, Andy Brown, every Saturday from 7 until 9 a.m. for Wake Up at the Weekend. 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

Chris Kualala, Worship A to Z alumni, for the letter Q, of course. 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So yeah, go and have a look at them. 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

rather a more stripped back version of a Phil Wickham song for a change. It's normally a bit more lively, and it is about having a heart full of praise, but that praise can be a little bit more relaxed and calm. And that just rounds off pretty much our show for this evening in a bit more of a reflective mood, where we had some verses from Romans that Ali Beg unpacked for us, about doing good to those who might seek to not do such good to us, and, you know, overcoming evil by doing good. We had our Bible verse from Joshua chapter 1 and verse 9, "Have I not commanded you, be strong and courageous?" That was our missing word. And it continues, "Do not be afraid, do not be discouraged, for the Lord your God will be with you wherever you go." Joshua 1 and 9, a verse to take you into the week. And of course, Dwayne Moore was here to tell us this week about Jesus as Lord, working his way through those teachings. And in fact, should we have a little look? So he'll be back next week with more of that for us. And if I just press these buttons here, let's have a little sneaky look, shall we? Don't tell anyone. So next week, he is going to be, it's Father First. So having done all the things about Jesus, next week we look at the Father God first. So tune in for that one. He'll be here around about 10:15 next week on your midweek worship. I'll be back, with more midweek worship next week. I'm also going to be here on Saturday morning doing Wake Up at the Weekend. So from 7 a.m. on Saturday morning for 3 hours, come and join me if you can, to start your Saturday morning in the best way possible. We'll kind of drift our way through the first little bit until we're fully awake, but come and join me for that. And just whatever you're doing, remember that verse from Joshua, from 1 and verse 9, to be strong and courageous, not to be afraid or discouraged, for the Lord your God will be with you wherever you go. A final prayer together. Father God, we thank you for the privilege to be able to hear this music. We thank you for the people you've inspired to write it, for those who've given the talents and the skills, for the musicians and the vocalists, for those that have brought us Bible thoughts. We thank you and we praise you that we have the privilege to share this across the airwaves and to hear from you. We pray especially for Andy B. and the family, that you bring your comfort, your peace, and your healing in that space. And Lord, would you just encourage us to stand firm, to be strong and courageous, because you are with us wherever we go. Amen. Thanks for being there. From me, Dan Rouse. Do take care, stay safe, good night, God bless.

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1: 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Starmer defence plan leaves successor with £4.7 billion challenge. Mexico wins World Cup knockout for first time in 40 years. 14 children killed in Lahore roof collapse. And the Princess of Wales completes Three Peaks Challenge for charity. 3-year-old rescued from rubble 6 days after Venezuela quakes. Rescue teams in Venezuela pulled a 3-year-old child alive from the rubble in La Guajira State 6 days after powerful earthquakes struck the country. The successful rescue drew cheers from workers and bystanders as emergency services continue searches for survivors amid aftershocks. Officials report a rising death toll with many victims still missing under debris, while some have criticised the slow speed of relief and rescue efforts. Starmer defence plan leaves successor with £4.7 billion challenge. Keir Starmer's new defence investment plan has drawn scrutiny for putting significant financial pressure on the next Prime Minister. Analysts note the plan will cause a shortfall of roughly £4.7 billion for the next leader, who will potentially need to make cuts elsewhere. The initiative aims to strengthen national security capabilities but requires reallocating funds. Political observers highlight the long-term budgeting challenges as the government balances defence needs with domestic needs. Mexico wins World Cup knockout for first time in 40 years. Mexico secured a 2-0 victory over Ecuador to advance in the World Cup knockout stages, ending a 40-year absence from the second stage of the tournament. The result is a significant milestone for the team and has renewed national pride and enthusiasm. This success positions Mexico for further progress as they look ahead to their next match with either England or Congo. 14 children killed in Lahore roof collapse. The roof of a private tuition centre in Lahore's Khana suburb collapsed during repairs, killing 14 children, most under 10 years old. The incident occurred in an ageing building where lessons were underway, trapping students and a teacher under debris. Rescue services recovered the victims while police detained 2 people, including the centre owner, for investigation into possible negligence. The tragedy has prompted calls for stricter safety regulations on private educational facilities across Pakistan. And in other news, Princess of Wales completes Three Peaks Challenge for charity. The Princess of Wales has finished the gruelling Three Peaks Challenge, climbing Britain's 3 highest mountains in 24 hours to raise funds for a cancer hospital. Kate's achievement has inspired supporters nationwide and drawn widespread admiration for her dedication to charitable causes. The challenge, which comes not long after Kate's own experience of cancer, has highlighted themes of resilience and community support while generating positive attention for health initiatives. This was the news brought to you by Pure247NewsHub.com.
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1: From the Pure 24/7 News Hub, this is Nathan Thomas reporting. 3-year-old rescued from rubble 6 days after Venezuela quakes. Starmer defence plan leaves successor with £4.7 billion challenge. Mexico wins World Cup knockout for first time in 40 years. 14 children killed in Lahore roof collapse. And the Princess of Wales completes Three Peaks Challenge for charity. 3-year-old rescued from rubble 6 days after Venezuela quakes. Rescue teams in Venezuela pulled a 3-year-old child alive from the rubble in La Guaira State 6 days after powerful earthquakes struck the country. The successful rescue drew cheers from workers and bystanders as emergency services continue searches for survivors amid aftershocks. Officials report a rising death toll with many victims still missing under debris, while some have criticised the slow speed of relief and rescue efforts. Starmer defence plan leaves successor with £4.7 billion challenge. Keir Starmer's new defence investment plan has drawn scrutiny for putting significant financial pressure on the next Prime Minister. Analysts note the plan will cause a shortfall of roughly £4.7 billion for the next leader, who will potentially need to make cuts elsewhere. The initiative aims to strengthen national security capabilities but requires reallocating funds. Political observers highlight the long-term budgeting challenges as the government balances defence needs with domestic needs. Mexico wins World Cup knockout for first time in 40 years. Mexico secured a 2-0 victory over Ecuador to advance in the World Cup knockout stages, ending a 40-year absence from the second stage of the tournament. The result is a significant milestone for the team and has renewed national pride and enthusiasm. This success positions Mexico for further progress as they look ahead to their next match with either England or Congo. 14 children killed in Lahore roof collapse. The roof of a private tuition centre in Lahore's Khanna suburb collapsed during repairs, killing 14 children, most under 10 years old. The incident occurred in an ageing building where lessons were underway, trapping students and a teacher under debris. Rescue services recovered the victims while police detained 2 people, including the centre owner, for investigation into possible negligence. The tragedy has prompted calls for stricter safety regulations on private educational facilities across Pakistan. And in other news, Princess of Wales completes Three Peaks Challenge for charity. The Princess of Wales has finished the gruelling Three Peaks Challenge, climbing Britain's 3 highest mountains in 24 hours to raise funds for a cancer hospital. Kate's achievement has inspired supporters nationwide and drawn widespread admiration for her dedication to charitable causes. The challenge, which comes not long after Kate's own experience of cancer, has highlighted themes of resilience and community support while generating positive attention for health initiatives. This was the news brought to you by pure247newshub.com.
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1: From the Pure 24/7 News Hub, this is Nathan Thomas reporting. 3-year-old rescued from rubble 6 days after Venezuela quakes. Starmer defence plan leaves successor with £4.7 billion challenge. Mexico wins World Cup knockout for first time in 40 years. 14 children killed in Lahore roof collapse. And the Princess of Wales completes Three Peaks challenge for charity. 3-year-old rescued from rubble 6 days after Venezuela quakes. Rescue teams in Venezuela pulled a 3-year-old child alive from the rubble in La Guaira state 6 days after powerful earthquakes struck the country. The successful rescue drew cheers from workers and bystanders as emergency services continue searches for survivors amid aftershocks. Officials report a rising death toll with many victims still missing under debris, while some have criticised the slow speed of relief and rescue efforts. Starmer defence plan leaves successor with £4.7 billion challenge. Keir Starmer's new defence investment plan has drawn scrutiny for putting significant financial pressure on the next Prime Minister. Analysts note the plan will cause a shortfall of roughly £4.7 billion for the next leader, who will potentially need to make cuts elsewhere. The initiative aims to strengthen national security capabilities, but requires reallocating funds. Political observers highlight the long-term budgeting challenges as the government balances defence needs with domestic needs. Mexico wins World Cup knockout for first time in 40 years. Mexico secured a 2-0 victory over Ecuador to advance in the World Cup knockout stages, ending a 40-year absence from the second stage of the tournament. The result is a significant milestone for the team and has renewed national pride and enthusiasm. This success positions Mexico for further progress as they look ahead to their next match with either England or Congo. 14 children killed in Lahore roof collapse. The roof of a private tuition centre in Lahore's Khana suburb collapsed during repairs, killing 14 children, most under 10 years old. The incident occurred in an ageing building where lessons were underway, trapping students and a teacher under debris. Rescue services recovered the victims while police detained 2 people, including the centre owner, for investigation into possible negligence. The tragedy has prompted calls for stricter safety regulations on private educational facilities across Pakistan. And in other news, Princess of Wales completes Three Peaks Challenge for charity. The Princess of Wales has finished the gruelling Three Peaks Challenge, climbing Britain's 3 highest mountains in 24 hours to raise funds for a cancer hospital. Kate's achievement has inspired supporters nationwide,